many of you know that the Lord will fix anything? Hallelujah. I wrote this song some years ago. And he's the same God now. He still will fix it. My, my, my. He'll do it every time. He'll do it every time. Lisa, you heard from Deborah. Let's hear from Lisa now. That's the sister.

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0: 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We having church. 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Huh? Because we're having church. My God, my God. Amen. Amen. That's what we came here for. 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Make us feel like somebody. Thank you, Jesus. Y'all want to hear Deborah sing something now? 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Hallelujah. Amen.
1: I feel a special anointing in this place. The glory fills this place. Could you just a moment with the food? Just begin to thank God. Come in your own words if he's been good to you. If it wasn't for his grace, you wouldn't even be here tonight, but he's been good to you.
2: Hallelujah. Hallelujah, Jesus. Hallelujah. I dare you to just give him the praise. Lord, whatever you're doing in this sea.

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And Lord, we want to give you even more than the fruit of our lips. We want to give you our lives as a sacrifice of praise. We pray that starting even this moment, there's going to be a new song of praise in all of our hearts. Keep us from complaining and murmuring, Lord. And fill our mouths with songs of praise. Even in night seasons, Lord, teach us to magnify your name. In the good times, we're going to praise your name. In the bad times, Lord, we're going to do the same. But in everything, Lord, we're going to give you thanks. For we ask this in Jesus' name. Amen.

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Say you have been touched. Put your hand on them. Say you have been touched. Changed. Healed. Say this. Totally free from sin.

Bible declares in Luke 10 and 19, it says, "Behold, I've given you power to tread upon serpents and scorpions, and upon all the powers of the enemy, and nothing shall by any means hurt you."

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We're doing the best we can. Hallelujah. We may do better next time. Maybe have done better some other time. I tell you what, we're doing the best we can this time. We can't do no better. We pour it all out to God. Maybe the last thing we ever do. You don't ever know what the end gonna be. So when you say the right thing. Maybe the last thing you ever say. When you do the right thing. Maybe the last thing you ever do. When you go the right place. Maybe the last place you ever go. So you don't ever know where the end is. So we got our best before you tonight. 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Amen. 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

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Look around. Tell me what you see. Earthquakes, natural and man-made disasters, political unrest, famine, war, poverty, and disease all around us. The truth of God being trampled and Jesus being scorned by a world in desperate need to encounter him. 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Jesus said, you are the salt of the earth. But what good is salt if it has lost its flavor? Can you make it salty again? It will be thrown out and trampled underfoot as worthless. You are the light.

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Hallelujah. Thank you, Lord. Thank you, Lord. Hallelujah. 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Thank you, Spirit of God. Thank you, Spirit of God. Hallelujah. Blessed be the name of Jesus. Blessed be the name of the Lord our God. Blessed be your holy name. Hallelujah. From the rising of the sun unto the going down of the same, your name is worthy to be praised. Your name is worthy to be glorified. Your name is worthy to be magnified. Your name is worthy to be exalted. We give him glory. We give him honor. We give him praise. We bless and magnify his name. Hallelujah. Hallelujah. Thank you, Spirit of God. Hallelujah. Bless you, Jesus. Saints of God, welcome. Good morning, ever you are. Welcome. Welcome to the broadcast. Welcome this morning to this very last Sunday of May 2026. Amen. We honor the Lord. We bless his name. We magnify him, for he is worthy to be praised. He is worthy of all glory. He is worthy of all the honor. He is worthy of all the praise. So we bless his name. We magnify him. We exalt him. For there is none like him. Amen. Those listening on local radio, I think we should be on local radio. Just let me know, those of you who are able to pick me up on local radio, that it is, the reception is good. Amen. We thank God for your life. We trust God that you have had a blessed week, a wonderful week. The Lord is good. The Lord is good. His mercy is everlasting. His truth endure throughout all generation. Amen. Let us proceed this morning in prayer as we ask the Lord to have his way in Jesus' name. Spirit of God, we give you thanks. Spirit of God, we give you praise. We magnify your name. We bless your name. We say, Lord, your will be done. We say, Lord, your kingdom come today. We say, Lord, your power, your glory be made manifest. Lord, we thank you that this is the day that you have made. We thank you that we will rejoice. We will be glad in it. We thank you, Lord God Almighty, that you have made it possible for us to be here today. We thank you, for your word says that it is not by might, it is not by power, but it is by my spirit, says the Lord. We thank you, Lord, that it is in you we move and we have all of our beings. We declare your will be done today. We decree your kingdom come, your power, your glory, that it be made manifest in the name of Jesus. We thank you, Lord, for this day. We thank you, Lord, that you have brought us

Lord, to this last day of May, we thank you for your constant protection. We thank you for your grace and your mercies. We thank you for everyone that is here, Lord, on Facebook, Lord, on YouTube, those listening on local radio. We thank you for their life. We thank you for everything concerning them, Lord. For your word says, in everything give thanks, for this is the will of God in Christ Jesus concerning us. Lord, we decree even now that your blood shall cover this broadcast. Your blood shall cover all equipments. Your blood shall cover, Lord, everything with regards to this morning and your people. We declare your will be done, your kingdom come, your power, your glory. We pray, God Almighty, that you will move as you see it fit this morning. Touch lives. Restore life. Make whole in the name of Jesus. We thank you for your presence. We thank you for your angels. We thank you for what you're going to do even now. We give you glory. We give you honor. We give you praise. We bless your name. Thank you, Lord, this morning. Thank you, Spirit of God, this morning. Thank you, Lord. Thank you, Spirit of God. Hallelujah. Thank you, Spirit of God. Hallelujah. Amen and amen. Hallelujah. I see we have Dr. Taylor this morning. The Lord bless you. Glad to have you. Hallelujah. Bless you, Dr. Taylor. The Lord, see my mother here. The Lord bless you. And all of you, a special, special blessing to you this morning. This morning, I'm not here to preach this morning, but I'm here by divine assignment. Amen. I'm here by design assignment, divine assignment. And there's a number of things that I want to do this morning by the grace of the Lord as I'm led to. Amen. I want you even now to wherever you are, get some communion. That's one of the things that I want to do this morning. I don't know why the Lord would want me to do this on this last Sunday. I have no idea, but I have to do it. So we're going to do some communion this morning. Wherever you are, get some communion. Amen. Also want to bless some water by the grace of God. Amen. I want to bless some water. Wherever you are, I want to bless some water, and then we see what the Lord is going to do by his grace. Amen. You know, we are living in a season whereby it appears as though, listen to me, it appears as though, because I thought about it, that because of the battles, the spiritual battles, it appears as though that the word of God seems not to have the effects that it should. And I'm saying this to help somebody this morning before we proceed. I recall in the book of Joshua 1:8 that he was encouraged that this book of the law shall not depart from his mouth, but to remember to meditate day and night, therein day and night, to observe, to do according to all that is written therein, then shall thy make thy way prosperous, and thou shalt have good success. And so sometimes we are not seeing our way being prosperous. Sometimes we are not seeing the good success of our prayer. There's a reason why Joshua was encouraged to not to allow the book of the law to depart from his mouth. Do you know how easy it is to succumb to conversation, or do you know how easy it is to fall into conversation that is not
aligned with the plan and purpose of God. Do you know how easy it is? It's so easy that sometimes when you are frustrated, that level, that dimension of frustration, I know I'm helping somebody today. Amen. I know I'm helping somebody this morning. That dimension of frustration tends to infiltrate, tends to influence your decision, your thought pattern, your conversation. And so, because of those influences, it kind of directs the path of your life. Are you hearing me? While we understand situations do happen, circumstances happen, we do not speak in that manner of the situation. We speak in a manner knowing that all things shall work together for our good. I'm trying to help somebody this morning on this prophetic Sunday, because somebody needs to be encouraged and hear this. If you don't have the word in you, then you would not be able to speak the word. You would not be able to live the word. You would not be able to meditate upon the word. Amen, somebody. Am I helping somebody? You will not be able to. God, this is what you say. And so you rest assured that it is the word of God that is going to be needed in this hour to see the change that we so desire this morning. Amen. I hope you're getting your communion, as I'm giving you some time to get your communion this morning, as we're going to partake in the Lord's Supper. Amen. Because there's somebody that needs to hear that. I don't know why the Lord are taking me down this pathway this morning, but I like to be led by the Spirit of God. For as many as are led by the Spirit of God, they are the sons of God. Amen. Somebody needs to hear that. God, this is what you says. I heard something recently. This is to help somebody. This is Prophetic Sunday. I'm not preaching, but I'm just here to help somebody. I heard something from a man of God that I have known for years, a prophet of God. Just recently, I heard him said this. He said that years ago, he wanted to buy a piece of land. And he went to the bank to get a loan. I think it's about $50,000. And he was unable to get the loan at that particular time. I don't think it was any error on his part, but the bank has drawn out the application process, and you know how things can be. And so it was over a year and a half. They had that application pending and things wasn't able to come together for the loan as it should be. It should have been. But the Lord told him, listen to me, the Lord told him that the land was his. Hear me. The Lord told him the land was his. And you know what he did? He did something so profound that I don't even think I might have done that. He said from the time the Lord told him that the land was his, he went and he built a house on it. Fenced the land, built a house on it, have a farm on the land. A year and a half after, the bank contacted him to say, you know what, come in for your loan. Your loan is approved. He began to laugh when the woman told him that. The woman said, why are you laughing? He kept laughing. The woman asked, why are you laughing? And he said, do you know why I'm laughing? He said, because that land, I already have a house on it. It's already fenced. You already have a farm on it. And I was like, what? The bank actually went to see for themselves, and they couldn't believe
a man who have not had the money at the time to buy the property went and built on the land. And he told him, he said, you know what? As long as God said that, it'll run with it. Why am I saying that? What has the Lord said that you need to hold on to and run with? It doesn't matter how the situation proposes. It doesn't matter the circumstances, my brothers and sisters, as long as God said it. So he held on to the word. The Lord said this land belongs to him. He held on to the word. And then he ran with it. I'm saying that to encourage somebody. Be focused in this hour. Be focused in this season. Did God said it? It will happen. You know, God is something else. And I'm talking to you and I'm actually seeing the setup now in the realm of the spirit. I'm actually seeing the setup now in the realm of the spirit as I'm talking to you. Because we don't know what God is doing. Sometimes the delay is not denial. Delay is not because something has been delayed. It is being denied. It doesn't matter. As long as God said it, it's going to happen. And remember this, if you don't know this. Anything that is born of God, anything that is born of God, anything that is meant to be of God, you're going to have fights. You're going to have backlashes. They're going to be retaliation. They're going to be some great opposition. I'm trying to help somebody this morning understand. I'm trying to encourage somebody prophetically this morning. Yes, we're going to have communion, but I don't know why God is allowing me. Even now, my brothers and sisters, I knew at some point that I would have shared with you. It has been prophesied for years for what the Lord has called me to do in this land and ministry-wise. It has been years I've been waiting for the plan of God to be manifest. And sometimes you wonder why things happen the way they happen. Sometimes you wonder why things happen. What have you done? God, this is your work. But why am I experiencing this? What should I learn from this? And sometimes the people that all they want to do is what God has called them for, no strings attached, are the ones that seem to go through all the hell and high water. I want you to hear me clearly. As I sit here this morning, prophetically, I have on my property 10 brand new ply board. Hear me. 10 brand new 2x4x16. This is to build a stage of a property that was promised to me. Hear me, brothers and sisters, for ministry. A property that was promised to me for ministry. These materials was purchased months ago. And I've been delayed for a long time not having that property to do ministry. To add to that, my brothers and sisters, I don't know, God has allowed me to say this to help somebody that have been crying and asking God, when? Why am I going through this? So I mentioned 10 brand new ply board that I have. 10 brand new 2x4x16 sitting to build a stage for ministry. I have, my brothers and sisters, on my property, 50 brand new chairs for ministry. But yet, the property I am waiting for has been delayed. What should I do? Be frustrated about it? What should I do? Throw in the towel and tell God that, you know what? This is too much. I never thought it would have been like this. Why are you calling me into greater things, but yet having all of this
delay and setbacks. Why? I'm trying to help somebody this morning. You continue to trust God. You continue to stand still. You're going to see the salvation of God. You would not have a testimony until you go through the test. You will come out, and you will come out big. Am I helping somebody? This is to stir someone's faith this morning. This is to stir someone's faith. You're going to go through, but you're going to come out. You're going to go through, but you're going to come out. I'm trying to help somebody, to lift somebody's faith. You're going through. It has been a long time you've been going through. And sometimes you want to know, God, why am I going through this? What have I done to deserve it? Imagine I'm a man of God that don't come here and ask you guys for money. I am not into what I'm doing for money, because I would not have made certain investment in the kingdom of God. I want you to hear me clearly. As I mentioned to you, I have 50 brand new chairs sitting waiting for ministry. So I have everything for ministry. Everything I have for ministry. But yet, I am being delayed. Yet when I thought it's going to happen, I am being delayed. Who am I talking to this morning? What are you faced with that have been causing you to be frustrated? What sickness is upon your body that you are worried so much about it and think that you would not be healed and think that you're going to die with this sickness? No. My brothers and sisters, this book of the Lord must not depart from your mouth. You got to get the word in it. You got to meditate upon it. You got to speak it. Speak life. It doesn't matter what you see. It doesn't matter what you see. It doesn't matter what you see. And sometimes when you come into the closest point of victory, that's when things seem to be intensified. That's when it appears as though, listen, this is the time to throw in the towel. But listen, anyone that is born of God will overcome. Anyone that is born of God will overcome. And I'm going to say this to you, we are overcomers. This is the last Sunday of May. God has brought us to a mighty long way. God has been mighty, mighty good. And all you need to do is look back and thank God that he has brought you this far by faith. If it had not been God, we would not have been here. God has been wonderful. I can say that. God has proven himself. God has proven himself. I don't want you to get frustrated, because I am not frustrated over God's work. I am not. You're believing God for a husband. You're believing God for a family. You're believing God for cars and house. And you're like, God, everybody is getting everybody's thing. But for you, you are going through it. Wait, stand still. You're going to see the salvation of God. You're going to see, I'm talking to somebody. You want to build, but it's like the money is not there. You want to fence that land, but it's like the money is not there. God, what is happening? And you're questioning God. I'm talking to somebody. Keep on keeping on, my brothers and sisters. I had to do it. It is not easy. Let me tell you this. It is not easy when you are anointed, when God has given you a good package, when you know you are ready for ministry. It's not easy when it is like you are pregnant.
It's like a woman that is pregnant. She's carrying that child in that womb. She's expecting that child to give birth. She's expecting, to give birth to that child at some point. She has all the clothes and everything for the child. But that child remains in the womb, and for some reason, there's delays upon delays. To you and I, 8 months come, that child is still there. 9 months come, that child is still there. And you're wondering, what is happening? Why is that child not coming out? Isn't the full term determines what determines the birth of a child? It comes a time when that child cannot remain in the womb. It cannot, it has to come out by will or by force, by natural birth or by C-section. That child must come out. So whatever vision you have, whatever is in you, you have been carrying for years upon years upon years and no one knows. And you're wondering, would my dream become a reality? Would my daughter go to college? Would my son go to college? Would I have that degree that has been promised? Would I have that promotion on my job that has been promised? Would I have that land and that government promised me, that house that government promised me? But everybody seemed to be succeeding, and you, who are a child of God, you have been faithful to the service of God. You are not seeing what have been promised. What seemed to be the situation? I'm talking to somebody this morning. I don't know why God allowed me to come down this pathway this morning, but I'm being obedient. Continue to speak. Continue to speak. I'm talking to somebody. Continue to speak. Continue to believe God. Because the enemy wants you to doubt God, to allow these circumstances to doubt God. If God said it, that's it. I told you what a man of God said. He said God told him the land was this. He went and built on the land. Didn't have the documents, didn't have the money. By the time the bank find out, they was in awe. That's a crazy faith somebody mentioned here. Do you have that crazy faith? Do you have that crazy faith? God said a car is yours, and you sit at home waiting for the car to come to you. You have not gone to see the car. No, if God said it, it's got to happen. That settles it. If God said you're going to build a house on that land, go and walk upon the land. Go and speak. Go and call that building finished. What is God telling you? What has God said about you? It doesn't matter the opposition that is coming, and that is our problem. The opposition is going to come. The opposition is going to come. I told you, my brother, for years working at Ross University, I have been a team leader. I've been filling in as supervisor, or you can call it like a manager. When my manager is not there, I've been functioning in that position, and I've been fought down for years from getting that promotion, my brothers and sisters. Many person came and held that team leader position, that supervisor position. Many person came. Those locally came. A gentleman from overseas came from nowhere. Imagine, I had to train this guy who knows nothing in facilities management, and this guy end up and be my supervisor. And I wonder, God, what is happening? It took years upon years, my brothers and sisters. So it took about 7 years after, before I was promoted in that position as a supervisor. Are you hearing me? 7 years. 7 years. Who am I talking to this morning? What is your problem? Why the complain? Oh, he of little faith. Come and trust God, somebody.
We should have been having communion by now. Trust God, somebody. I'm talking to somebody on local radio. It doesn't matter what you're going on your job. It doesn't matter the situation. It doesn't matter the circumstances. Did God said it? If God said it, it is yours, come hell or high water. If God said it, you think President Donald Trump can stop what God said concerning your life? No. God is going to cause it to work in your favor. God is going to send the people to cause it to work in your favor. Are you hearing me? Your problem is that you're looking at everybody who is going ahead of you. Everybody being successful and not much happening to you. Your house should have been finished, but what? I'm not guessing this morning. God has sent me here for someone. God has sent me for somebody this morning. You want to have a testimony, go through the test. Go through the test. Nelly, if God said it, rest assured it is yours. You need to roar as a lion. There's a song said, lion roar, eagle fly, is in you I've made to fight. Roar, lion roar, eagles fly, is in you I've made to fight. Come on, somebody. It's your personal relationship that matters. Our personal relationship that matters. Listen, I want everybody here and those listening via local radio, tell yourself you will not die until the promises of God upon your life be fulfilled. The devil is a liar. Declare this prophetically wherever you are. Declare a prophetic word over your life. Take this last day and declare a prophetic word over your life. Declare that you will not die before you fulfill the plan of God upon your life. So whatever it is, sickness, whatever you have, financial delays, financial setback, whatever situation you're going through in your family, all of this, it shall work for your good. Declare a word over your life. You will not die before you fulfill the plan of God. Declare it. You will not die. The devil is a liar. You will not die. That sickness will not take you out. You will not die. I don't care what it is. You're having opposition on your job. My God, it shall turn around for your good. You must believe the word of the Lord. You must speak it. You must meditate upon it. That in situation, my God, it will turn around. I remember on our early morning prayer on Wednesday, and I'm hearing the song now, Prophet Welcome sang a song. In times like these, we need a savior. In times like these, we need an anchor. Be very sure. Be very sure our anchor holds and grips a solid rock. We're looking at all the tragedies that has been happening in St. Kitts recently. And we're wondering, Lord, what is really happening? We're wondering, has the church been doing what they need to do? What is happening? Be focused in this hour. Be focused in this season, my brothers and sisters. Be focused. Let me say this, and then we're going to take communion this morning. Because I don't care what the enemy comes with. In the name of Jesus, there's an assignment of God upon my life. There's an assignment to my life in the earth realm to be completed, and it shall come to pass.

it shall come to pass. I see my stream just cut out just now. It shall come to pass wherever you are. It shall come to pass wherever you are. It shall come to pass wherever you are. Yes, woman of God. It shall come to pass wherever you are. And it shall come to pass. It shall come to pass in the name of Jesus Christ. Sometimes when you are going through your situation and your circumstances, you just need somebody that will help to agree with you. My brothers and sisters, those listening in Sing Kids, I want you to hear this. That the Lord keep revealing things with regards to the land. And I know many of you would not like what I'm telling you. Yes, I may not have been there, but as led by God, God spoke before, and Shaquille, you probably were there with Jesus in the city. And for some reason, the organizer contacted me, and I shared some stuff with the organizer. But I saw a few things, few video of Jesus in the city. I know where I'm going, why I'm saying this. And the Lord was showing me that it could have been so much more different and what could have happened. I shared it with my wife, Jesus in the city. The things that should have happened to make this effective, more effective than it was. Shortly after Jesus in the city, exactly a couple of days after, we had violence. We had, my God, just recently someone who was involved in a tragic accident from my workplace. And then just recently, the Lord gave me a dream with regards to Sin Kids. Hear me. First, when the Lord gave me this dream, I thought that it was Antigua because I felt as it was in Antigua. Where the Lord showed me a building and was telling me that this building needs to be rebuilt. And as I begin to talk about the building that needs to be rebuilt and all that needs to be done, I did not realize that it was Sin Kids God was showing me the spiritual decline of the church. That's what the building represents, the spiritual decline of the church. And let me go further to tell you, as the Lord was showing me, the Spirit of God was moving in me, and I was telling how the people need to come together. God was saying to me, the people need to come together. It's time to come together. It's time to come together. It's time to come together. I hear the Spirit of the Lord was saying, it's time for the people to come together. But how I knew was Sin Kids was as God was telling me to tell the church, to tell the men of God, it's time to come together. Then I saw a man of God dressed in white. I saw him. He came. And then he stood behind me. I broke down in tears just as I saw him coming. And he stood behind me and said to me, I have your back. I have your back. I shared that dream with my wife and I was at work, and in less than maybe a half an hour, I met a gentleman, and this guy is not even saved. He's not even a Christian. And he opened his mouth and he was saying some things, and he was basically confirming that dream that the Lord gave me. Sin Kids is in a state where the church needs to come together, not only in Sin Kids. You see, all of these things that is happening, it's going to get worse, my brothers and sisters. Hear me as a prophet of God. It's going to get worse. It is not that the church is not praying. It is because the church is not together. It's that the church needs to take the stand that it needs to take and do what God has called us to do. I believe I said this before, and I'm going to say it again. It was revealed
come this next election, next year, God's willing, if the church don't stand as we ought to stand, this land will be ruled by opium men. Sin Kids is going to be ruled by opium men, and the church wouldn't have a voice. The church would not have a voice. You hear what I'm saying? God has called Sin Kids to be the mother colony of the Eastern Caribbean. And I said this, God want to make Sin Kids an example, and he's going to shake things up. He is going to shake things up. Wait, and you're going to see. You don't have to like me this morning, my brothers and sisters. We're going to have communion. Don't worry. God is going to shake things up. He's going to shake things up. Don't worry. He's going to shake things up. He's going to shake it up. And many is going to be surprised. I know some of you came to hear something different, but I'm telling you by the space of God. You know, my wife said something last night, and I'm taking a risk saying this. And I know she would not feel bad, but I'm taking a risk saying this. I don't know at what level or what caused her to say this. I have no idea, but she said something to me last night. She needed to say it. And I'm not trying to bash Kittishans. I'm not trying to bash citizens of this land. But if my wife said it, something wrong. My wife said to me last night, she said, it is hard to find people in Sin Kids that you can really trust. My wife said that. My wife is born Kittishan. And if she said that, something is definitely wrong. I turned and I said to her, even family members too, I'm telling you guys raw. I know I have people that I can trust, but she knows why she say that. Are you hearing me? I'm telling you the truth, because my brothers and sisters, change will come, change must come. Not too many people are confidential. Not too many people. See, somebody's confirming it. See, someone else is confirming it, saying truth. I said to her, when I said to her, even family members, and I think I said it or she said it, whichever one, even in the church. But I know who to trust, and when people think they can fool me, oh no. Hear me, people of God. Oh Lord, why am I going down this road? The Spirit of the Lord said, try this spirit. Don't take everybody's word just for that. Are you hearing me? Don't just take their word just for that. Your action not matching what you're saying, something is wrong. Try this spirit. And I know you might have some unsafe person listening. This does not qualify you from giving your life to Christ, because you need to have a personal relationship. All that I'm saying today, it is that things must change, because things is going to shake up, man. Things is going to be shaped. And I'm telling you, listen, oh my God. You see, this next 3 months, 4 months, July, August, September, October, watch those months.
watch those months, and even after that. Even after that. But God is God, and He will always be God. You know, I'm really in this season, don't care to be liked. I know who love me. For those who have been following me for a very long time, I know the people that really have my back. And I'm going to say this publicly. Who don't like it, that's their business. I know if there's one man of God that I can boast and know that have my back, is Apostle Dr. Ronald Taylor. And I don't even care what people say about him. That man have my back. And if you ask me, I'll tell you. Not because he gave me $100 or $1,000. None of that. Anybody that will push you to your destiny, anybody that see value in you, that's going to push you to your destiny and not see you as a threat, that is somebody that have your back. Somebody that applaud you and have your best interest at heart, and because of these things they see potential in you, are willing to make it, that is somebody that have your back. Not somebody going to stab you, not somebody that's going to rape you, not somebody that's looking for what they're gonna get. And I say that not because I plan to, but God want me to say that. I know I can go to Him about anything. If I have an issue that I need an answer or wisdom, I say, man of God, this is you. Am I wrong? He's not gonna cut corners. I don't know about the others. I have friends, men of God here. I don't know about the others. You must know who you have. I'm saying these things so that we must. Trust God. It's 7:49, brothers and sisters. Maybe you were looking for a prophetic word this morning. I've shared this morning. It wasn't to preach, but just allow the Spirit of God to move. Because we have got to be focused. Try the Spirit. Try the Spirit. Try the Spirit. Try the Spirit. Try the Spirit. Try every Spirit. Try them. Amen. Get your communions, my brothers and sisters. Because I really cannot be here. I have a group of people that I have to meet with just as I come off of this broadcast. Get your communion. Let us have this communion. Amen. Don't forget, next Sunday we're going to have our monthly service at Bladen's Credit Union building at 9:15. We should have had it this week we should have had it. But wisdom prevailed to shift that because of an activity that I must be a part of at Holy City this morning. And so I must be there. I have to support it all the way. So I'm going to be there this morning at Holy City. I'm going to be there at Holy City. Amen. I'm inviting St. Kitts to Holy City today at 10 o'clock. Just come and say you come on behalf of Apostle Dr. Ronald Taylor and Apostle Lester Henry. Just say, you know, something good is happening there this morning. I'm telling you, something good is happening there this morning. Amen. I have one guest already. At least I have a guest. Amen. Let us take communion, my brothers and sisters. Hallelujah. Hallelujah. You have your bread.
For I have received of the Lord Jesus that which I delivered unto you, that the Lord Jesus, the same night in which he was betrayed, he took bread, and when he had given thanks, he broke it and said, "Take, eat, this is my body, which is broken for you. Do this too, in remembrance of me." This is his body which was broken for you. This is his body which was broken for me. It is blessed. Eat now in the name of Jesus. After the same manner, he took the cup when he had supped, saying, "This cup is the New Testament in my blood. This do he, as often as he drink it, in remembrance of me. For as often as he eat this bread and drink this cup, he do show the Lord's death till he come." It is blessed. Drink it in the name of Jesus. Be healed. Hallelujah. Hallelujah. Be healed. Be made whole in the name of Jesus. Bless you, Janice Payne. Be made whole in Jesus' name. Oh, thank you, Spirit of God. Be made whole. Be made whole in the name of Jesus. Be made whole. Hallelujah. Thank you, Spirit of God. Be made whole. God is touching somebody from sickness. From sickness. From sickness. From sickness. From sickness. From sickness. From sickness. There's a skin condition. There's a skin condition. There's someone with a skin condition. Hallelujah. There's a skin condition. You have something affecting you externally on the skin. And it is not that it is really an external situation. It's an internal that manifests external. God is touching you even now. God is healing you. God is making you whole in the name of Jesus. Wow, my God, time is going ahead of me. Get your water, my brothers and sisters. Hallelujah. Get your water. Bless you, Patricia James. Let us bless this water. Then I have to close in a few minutes. Hallelujah. Father, in the name of Jesus, we pray. Lord, the God who have turned water into wine, Lord, you have never failed. And we thank you even now that your people that had their water all across the world, we pray that it be purified. We pray for your anointing upon it even now. We pray in the name of Jesus for the miraculous. As your people drink this water, Lord, in the name of Jesus, purify their system, purify their blood. Whatever is in their body that is not of you, we command it to be expelled. We command it out in Jesus' name. We command it out in the name of Jesus Christ. We command it out. I'm seeing somebody coughing, just coughing, just coughing. This is not a coughing because you are sick. This is a coughing that you have ever so often. That sometimes when you cough, your chest hurts, your chest burns. I command in the name of Jesus, as you drink this water, that every stomach issues, that you be healed, that you be free from it now
in the name of Jesus, that you be made whole. In Jesus' name, wherever you are, be made whole. Be made whole. Be made whole. There's a gentleman listening to me now, and you have an addiction in smoking cigarette. You're listening to me. You want to stop. You want to stop, but it's an addiction. I command that spirit of addiction to be broken from off of your life now. In the name of Jesus, I pray for you, that man. Because I know you want to stop, but because of the addiction, you keep going to get that thing to smoke. The next time you try to grab that thing to smoke, I pray that it will be a distaste in your mouth. In the name of Jesus, I pray that it be a distaste in your mouth. In Jesus' name, be delivered, be set free now. Be made whole. Go and drink your water, brothers and sisters. May God work wonders in your life. In the name of Jesus Christ, drink for you, drink for your family. Amen. Drink for your family. You're going to need it. Amen. Drink for your family. You're going to need it. My brothers and sisters, we start a new month on tomorrow. Tomorrow being the 1st of June. By the grace of God, I'm hoping to come on tonight at 11:30. Amen. By the grace of God. If I do not get to come on, we'll meet in the morning at about 5:15 thereabout. Amen. So hear me well, by the grace of God, I'm hoping to come on tonight at 11:30 thereabout. If I don't get to come on, I hope I'm home by that time. So that's the reason why I'm saying that. I should be out expecting to be home just before that time. If by some reason I do not get to come on at 11:30 tonight, we shall meet in the morning at 5:15.

Lord, you said, eyes have not seen, nor ears heard, neither have entered into the hearts of men things that you have prepared for them that love you. Lord, we love you. We need you.

0: Our sisters are dying, and our brothers are dying. 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
1: We need you now. 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
0: Our leaders are struggling. The crime rate down here is mind-boggling. There's no

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We can give nothing but ourselves and our praise unto Him. 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

0: This morning, I feel like dancing in the presence of God. 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
1: Hallelujah.
0: Hallelujah. So good.
1: Hallelujah.
0: And as we sing this next song, let us just dance before our God because of His goodness.

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Joy can be our name. 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This word of God says, not by might, not in your own accord, but with God, victory can be our name. Somebody's here this morning and they're battling with a situation. They're battling with a problem. But the words of the song this morning, it reminded us that God is awesome. God is mighty. So why do you want to battle with that problem on your own? God is able

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God is a God who can keep. God is a God that satisfies. Sometimes we don't even know we're going to face the problem. But once we serve the God that we know,

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victory can be your name. They want you to be the first man down, but you're gonna be the last man standing. Hallelujah. We thank you, Jesus. As we continue our service this morning, let us turn our hearts and minds to the reading of God's holy word. The scripture reminded us that his word is a lamp unto our feet and a light unto our path. Our scripture this morning will be taken from Genesis chapter 37, and it will be taken from verses 19 to 29, and this will be read by Sister Empress.

0: chapter. Good morning, church. This is the day that the Lord has made. Let us rejoice and be glad in it. And indeed, the presence of the Holy Spirit is in here. So now to the task at hand, the scripture reading. And they said one to another, "Behold, this dreamer cometh. Come now, therefore, and let us slay him, and cast him into some pit. And we will say, some evil beast hath devoured him, and we shall see what will become of his dreams." And Reuben heard it, and he delivered him out of their hands, and said, "Let us not kill him." And Reuben said unto them, "Shed no blood, but cast him into this pit that is in the wilderness, and lay no hand upon him, that he might rid him out of their hands to deliver him to his father again." And it came to pass, when Joseph was come unto his brethren, that they stripped Joseph out of his coat of many colors that was on him. And they took him and cast him into a pit, and the pit was empty. There was no water in it. And they sat down to eat bread, and they lifted up their eyes and looked, and behold, a company of Ishmaelites came from Gilead with their camels bearing spicery and balm and myrrh, going to carry it down to Egypt. And Judah said unto his brethren, "What profit is it if we slay our brother and conceal his blood? Come, and let us sell him to the Ishmaelites, and let not our hand be upon him, for he is our brother and our flesh." And his brethren were content. Then they passed by Midianites, merchantmen, and the Jew, and lifted up Joseph out of the pit, and sold Joseph to the Ishmaelites for 20 pieces of silver, and they brought Joseph into Egypt. And Reuben returned unto the pit, and behold, Joseph was not in the pit, and he rent his clothes. Here ended the scripture reading for today. Saints of God, the Lord soon come back. And it's closer than we think. And every day it is my hope that all of us would accept him as Lord and Savior, especially our loved ones that you love so dearly. Father God, we just pray that none of them miss the mark. Open up all our eyes. And those of us who are Christians, Lord, Father, help us to do what is right. And we far short, help us to repent sincerely so that our prayers will not be blocked as redemption draw nigh. Thanks be to God. God bless you all.
1: God bless you, Sister Empress. Take heed, saints of God. You may have your seats. As we continue this morning in the atmosphere of worship, it is time to give unto the Lord our tithes and our offerings. And the ushers will wait on us. The receptacles will be placed at the front, and they will guide you to come and present your tithes and offering to the Lord. Church, let's give cheerfully and willingly, remembering that all that we have comes from God, and it is a blessing to give back to Him.

0: Hallelujah. I think even after the words of that song, if you had doubt, you know that God is able. He's dependable. You just gotta place that situation in His hands. Leave it alone once you put it there. He's able to take care and take control of it. Allow Him to. Because He's a God that can do exceedingly, abundantly, above all that we could ask or think. Amen. Amen. At this time, we'll invite Sister McCoy to come and lead us in this special time of prayer. She will first pray for the offering, and we also received a special request, Sister McCoy, to remember the players, the management, and supporters of the Rams Village Superstars for the fallen footballer that died. Remember Republic Bank, as well as his parents and family members.
1: Praise God. Praise God. Father God, we give you thanks. We give you praise. Stand in the presence of the Lord, please. Praise the name of Jesus. Father, we praise you. We give you thanks, oh God. Even now, God, we thank you, oh God, for the offering that has been taken, mighty God. And we pray, oh God, in the name of Jesus, that you will bless those who have given and bless those, oh God, who did not have it to give, mighty God. That, oh God, that I hope and next time, God, they will have it to give. Father God, we pray, oh God, that you will use, oh God, for the building up of your kingdom and the breaking down of Satan's stronghold. In Jesus' name. Father God, we just give you thanks. We give you praise this morning, mighty God. We glorify your name this morning, mighty God. We lift you up, oh God. We give you all the glory and all the praise this morning, mighty God. We just lift up your holy name, mighty God. You are an awesome God. You are faithful God. And there is none like you, mighty God. In the name of Jesus. Father God, as we come this morning before your presence, oh mighty God, we ask, oh God, for washing and a cleansing, mighty God. Anything, oh God, that will hinder your praise, oh God, we ask, oh God, that it will be moved right now in the name of Jesus. Father God, we thank you, oh God, even now. We thank you, mighty God, because God, you said in your word, in 1 John 1:9, if we confess our sins, you are faithful and just to forgive us our sins and to cleanse us from all unrighteousness. So Father God, we thank you this morning, mighty God, in the mighty name of Jesus. And Father God, at this time, Lord God, we want to remember, oh God, that young man, oh God, and his, that young man's family, mighty God, in the name of Jesus. We want to remember them, mighty God, in a very special way this morning, mighty God, in the mighty name of Jesus. Father God, you said, blessed are they that mourn, for they shall be comforted. God of God, we pray for comfort at this time, mighty God. We pray for strength at this time, mighty God, in the mighty name of Jesus Christ of Nazareth, the Son of the living God. And Father God, all who is connected, God, we pray for them even now, in the mighty name of Jesus. Father God, we lift up all those that are mourning at this time, God, because God, we have a lot of mourning around here, mighty God. So we lift up the others also before you, mighty God, in the mighty name of Jesus. We pray, oh God, for strength, mighty God. We pray, oh God, for comfort at this time, mighty God, in the mighty name of Jesus. And Father God, we even pray, God, that even as this are happening, mighty God, Father God, that you will draw, eyes will be open, mighty God. Eyes will be open and recognize, mighty God, it's not just the old are dying, but the young are dying, mighty God. We pray, God, even now, we lift up our young people, mighty God, in a very special way, mighty God, in the name of Jesus. And Father God, we lift them up before your throne this morning, mighty God. We pray, God, for your protection over them. We cover them, oh God, with the blood of Jesus this morning, from the crown of the head to the very sole of the feet, mighty God. We pray, oh God, that they will recognize, oh mighty God, Father God, that your coming is nearer than it before, mighty God. We pray, oh God, that they will recognize, oh mighty God, that they are not too young to die, mighty God, in the mighty name of Jesus. And Father God, that they will give their lives, oh God, over to you. Because God, once they have the understanding from knowing right from wrong, mighty God, they will be judged. And Father God, we pray, God, even now in the name of Jesus, that almighty God, in Jesus' name, that your word, oh God, will be in them, mighty God, in the name of Jesus. Father God, you said in the last days, you will pour out your spirit upon all flesh. Father

pour out your spirit upon our young people, mighty God, and make your word be known to them, oh God, in the mighty name of Jesus Christ of Nazareth, the Son of the living God. And Father God, we give you thanks. We give you praise, God. We lift up those that are sick at this time, mighty God. We pray, God, for healing this morning, mighty God, because, God, you said,

Father God, I lift up the church before you. Mighty God, this morning. Father God, you said you're coming back, oh God, for church without spot and wrinkle, Lord God. Father God, we look to you, Lord God, where our help come from. Our help come from you, Lord God, who makes the heaven and earth. Mighty God, it's not by might, not by our strength, mighty God, but it's only by your spirit, oh God.

your children. Pastor Bass, I'm going to ask you to come and anoint them, please. Anoint them, please. The Spirit of God will rest upon these children this morning. Hallelujah. Hallelujah. Hallelujah. Because we recognize that the enemy wants to take out our children, but he will not have our children. He will not have none of them. And even if your children are not here, stand in the gap this morning for them. Stand in the gap this morning. Hallelujah. Hallelujah. Hallelujah. Praise the name of Jesus. Hallelujah. We give you praise this morning, mighty God. We thank you this morning. You said children are the heritage of the Lord, and the fruit of the womb is your reward, mighty God. Father God, you said suffer the little children to come unto you and forbid them.

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We declare that I shall not die, but I shall live and declare the works of God in the mighty name of Jesus. We declare none of them will be in any gangs in the mighty name of Jesus. We uproot that spirit right now. We uproot

some womb. We come against fear. 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In the mighty name of Jesus Christ of Nazareth, we are taking back our children. We are taking them back. We are going into the enemy's camp, and we are taking back our children. Every one of them. Not one of them will be left in Egypt. Not one hoof will be left in Egypt. In the mighty name of Jesus, we are taking them back. We are taking them out. We are taking them from the north, from the east, the west, and the south. In the mighty name of Jesus Christ of Nazareth, the Son of the living God. Father God, we praise you. We give you all the praise. We give you all the glory, mighty God. For it is drawn to your holy name. And we just bless your name. We can about shit about our Saturday yesterday. Father, we love you. We give you all the praise. And we thank you tonight, this morning, mighty God, for what you have done and what you are going to do and what you are going to continue to do in the lives of these children. In Jesus' name, amen and amen. Hallelujah. Hallelujah. Hallelujah. Hallelujah. Glory be to God. Hallelujah. Hallelujah. Hallelujah.

service, and it's for the word of God to be preached. Lord, this morning we pray that you remove every distraction so we can focus on you and only you as the spiritual food comes forth. We pray for the messenger as he comes, that God would speak through him with power, with clarity, and under your anointing. Amen. Church, help me make welcome Pastor Leon Matthew to deliver the word of God. Let's receive him in Jesus' name.

Praise the Lord. Okay, that was the warm-up. Let's go again. Praise the Lord. All right, we're getting there. It's always great to be amongst God's people. Amen? I don't know about you, but Sunday morning has a different swing to it. Because if you be honest, everything that can go wrong usually goes wrong when? On Sunday morning. If your gas gonna finish, it gonna finish on Sunday morning. But whoever gas done, don't worry. When you go home, God gonna work with you. Don't worry about that. If you, anything you heat to cut out when you ironing, you gonna cut out on Sunday morning. Trust me. But the devil has a plan, because anything to keep you out of the house of God is the objective on Sunday morning. Look, think about it. When you're going to work, regardless of what happens, anything to get there, you're going. If you got to, watch, if you got to stitch something together, whatever you got to do, you're going. But the devil always drops in your hat. Whatever happened, look here. You ain't got to touch today. Huh? They ain't going to miss you, you know. It's only one Sunday. You were there last week. Thursday night to now ain't that far. Huh? But we have got to persevere and continue to push to make it to the house of God. Amen? And that's why I always take pride and enjoy telling you, you look amazing in the house of God. Turn to your neighbor and tell your neighbor, you look great. Amen, amen. Amen. Hallelujah. All right. Let us pray. One true and living God. Abba Father, the beginning and the end. As your children, we gather at your table to hear from you and you only. And we know that you have promised that your word would not go on a fool's errand and would always accomplish what you have sent it to. And this morning is no different. God, your spirit is here. Your presence is here. And as we partake from your word, may we digest and get exactly what you have for us. We rebuke the enemy that we want to steal and distract what you have sent for us specifically. And Lord, we call it done. In the name of Jesus Christ, we pray. Amen and amen. So, bear with me as we kick off what we would deem part two of the pit. Your burial or your planting. Your burial or your planting. If I were to put a separate subtopic on this one, I'd like to say, by the grace of God, it had to happen. It had to happen. In life, our outcomes are largely based on how we envision or see ourselves as we go through our circumstances. You know, it's interesting, we benefit more from this as we grasp it earlier rather than later in life. As we hold on to this, it assists our mental state, our mental frame for, if we be honest, it is here we decide whether we simply exist or we strive to succeed. Because there is a remarkable difference in between existing and living successfully. So when I say
when, because we mentioned before, pit in this case refers to something dark, very different, not so good experience that we all go through in life. So when you go through your pit, we must have the mental resolve to understand that it is not what we see when we're going through the pit. It's not what we can physically understand, but it's what we know that determines whether we're going to come out or not. Either burial or planting. I want us to put our minds away from burial. I want to understand that God is capable of planting us in whatever area we find ourselves, be it pit or otherwise. Our pits are simply preparations for our transformation that is going to happen. I want to be able to share a quick story with you. In April 2003, Ralston was hiking alone in a remote canyon in Blue John Canyon, when a massive boulder shifted and crushed his right arm against the canyon wall. He was completely pinned. He could not move. No phone signal, very little food, very little water. And to top it all off, nobody knew exactly where he was. For 5 days, he tried everything. He tried pulling the rock, chipping at it. He had to ration his water. He even attempted to break his arm to get free. As dehydration and exhaustion worsened, he began hallucinating. Now, most people in that condition would have more than likely died from exposure, kidney failure, or even dehydration. But something changed psychologically for Ralston. He later recounted that he began thinking not about death, but about a future life he still wanted to live. He imagined holding a child someday. And that vision became stronger than the very pain he was feeling. So

who rescued him and took him to safety. Doctors said it was extremely close. He was on the verge of death. One of the things that makes this story so remarkable is that it's not just about the physical survival, but his mental endurance and tenacity. Survivors often point out that in catastrophic situations, the mind frequently determines whether the body continues to fight or not. Ralston's story is told all over the world. He came back and he later wrote a book labeled Between a Rock and a Hard Place. I love that title. They later did a film, which I actually saw. I think the film was called 127 Hours. I want to tell somebody, it doesn't matter how bad or dire your pit looks, God is able to turn that pit into a planting opportunity. If Ralston, with the mental fortitude, was able to make it out of that situation, then you and I, with Jesus Christ, can do much more. When both you and I break out of our pits, in life situations, God teaches us about the new depths of his love. God teaches us how unlimited his power really can be. He reveals to us sides that we would have never seen had we had not encountered our pits. And these lessons, these sides, these revelations will never in life be taken away from us again. So as I said, I want to be able to pick up from where we left off last week by the grace of God, where we see ourselves not as victims who have been slaughtered and been buried, but as seeds being planted in the soil, being prepared for what only God himself can do in our lives. That situation that you're facing now, I want you to say to it, picture that in front of you right now, whatever that is. I want you to say out loud to it, this is not the end. Say it louder. This is not the end, but only a new beginning. I shall not die, but live and declare the works of the Lord. Amen. Hallelujah. So, I want us to look at a few realities about the seed. The seed. I think it is interesting and truly applicable to us as we delve deeper into how God sets us up as we go through our pits. Because, guess what? In case you missed it, we are not supposed to stay in our pits. We are not supposed to build a foundation in our pits. Because our pit was designed for us to go through. Amen. Yea, though I walk through the valley of the shadow of death.

I will fear no evil. But the key word is through. I want us to look briefly, like I said, at the seed. Just a moment, I think I sent you a picture of an individual seed. Yes, that's the one. Firstly, a seed, in order to reach its fullest potential and achieve its purpose, it sounds simple, but it has to be planted. It's John chapter 12 and verse 24. It says, I want to read it very slowly for you. Verily, verily, I say unto you, except a corn of wheat fall into the ground and die, it abideth alone. But if it die, it bringeth forth much fruit. A seed accomplishes absolutely nothing while it's sitting on the shelf, while it's looking pretty in a wrapper, in a bag, in a box, in a bucket somewhere, anywhere other than in the soil, it is useless. But it's when that seed is placed in the right conditions for germination, that's when action begins. The pit, my brothers and sisters, has the right conditions that you and I need to bring out that level of maturity that God has ordained for us. While the enemy throws up distractions and pictures of what we think and what he would like us to see in our pits, God is saying, hush your mouth and trust me. God is simply saying, I never made a mistake. Just trust me while we go through this together. You see that boss that keeps piling up the additional work on you? Guess what? He is simply providing the avenue and the exposure for you to get better at what he was supposed to be doing. In due season, you will reap if you faint not. So the seed's transformation is absolutely necessary for that seed are for us to get to the next phase. For instance, if you look at the seed, the way it is made, it is almost like a protective bubble. And it's interesting, in the next slide, which we're not ready to go to yet, you'll see that it goes from being protected to eventually providing protection. The traits of a seed will very fast and quickly be left behind. As we mentioned, the version of you and I that goes into the pit was never designed to leave that pit. When we go into our situations and our rough times, we argue and we moan and we whine and we have pity pots and arguments that we want to keep with God. By the time we leave that pit, we understand to trust the hand of God. We understand that God has a purpose in our process. That version of us that goes in to the pit was never designed to come out. We have the picture of the seed, and I want to be able to briefly look at
four things that exist in this version of the seed. We have an embryo, or the future plant. It stored up food in reserve. Three, the genetic instructions. And four, its protective outer shell. With you and I, God has placed all that we need to utilize the conditions provided to us in the pit to naturally grow to what He wants us to be. An embryo within us is contained the future us. It doesn't matter who other people see that we are. It doesn't matter the flaws and the mistakes that people can't forget that we made yesterday. When God allows us to go in the pit, He knows the you that will come out. And that's the you He's talking to right now. The stored food reserves, all that we need to go through and survive the darkest times in our lives. When there's no sunlight, when the process of photosynthesis can start as yet, it seems like there is no possible tomorrow. God has placed in our hearts the survival pact to know that He will never leave us nor forsake us. He placed within us the knowledge to know that He is the friend that sticketh closer than a brother. That is what keeps us in those dark and rough pit times. Our genetic instructions, finally. Who we were created to be and who God will bring forth out of us has been hard-coded in our DNA. That outer protective shell simply keeps everything in position until the time is right. Isaiah chapter 43, verses 18 and 19 says, "Remember ye not the former things, neither consider the things of old." Verse 19 goes on to say, "Behold, I will do a new thing. Now it shall spring forth. Shall ye not know it? I will even make a way in the wilderness and rivers in the desert." It doesn't matter who people saw you as before. It doesn't matter the version they see when they look at your shell. Because when you break out, guess what? When you emerge victorious, when you emerge as gold, when you come out as who God calls you out to be, it will be nothing like that seed they had a hand in planting. Who the devil, because the enemy is so crafty. Our issues that we fight with, so many times it doesn't come from the neighbor. It doesn't come from outside forces. We have the biggest struggle to deal with in our minds. The enemy comes and he plants seeds, plants thoughts, and says, "Do you remember when?" Sometimes it's only you were there alone. You think.
And he reminds you of something that you did. And he tries his best to make you feel guilty and unworthy of what God is ready to do in your life. And that is when you have got to understand that the new you is rooted in the righteousness of Jesus Christ. It's not based on any good that you would have done. It is because you're covered by the blood of Jesus. My brothers and sisters, that outer shell falls off, and we become who God created us to be. I want to be able to underscore, I think I'm ready for the other slide. I want to be able to underscore that many of these changes begin in the darkest, most gloomiest areas of our pit. Not when things go in and looking like there's possibility. When it looks like there is no hope, you are left absolutely alone. Not even ants coming by you. I want to tell you something. When everybody thinks you're dead, when everybody thinks it's all over, that they've succeeded in finishing you off, that's when we are under the process and we have surrendered to God. And that is when God is building our character. That is when God is preserving and getting us to that final area where we are just about to break out. And God is now ready to present the new and refined you. You know, there's sometimes when people have the audacity to come back, right? Tell me if you know what I'm talking about. They come back to look for the version of you that they had a hand in burying. Huh? They come back. They want to see. I wonder how he going. I wonder how the shell look. I wonder how he rotten in. Sometimes they want to come back to gloat. They want to rejoice. But you know what? Let me tell you something. There are two things they will never find. One, the evidence of our death. They will never find the evidence of our death. We serve the one true and only resurrected Lion of the tribe of Judah. You can look all you want. You will never find a body. That version that you thought you had a hand in killing, you will never find again. It was in Romans chapter 8 and verse 11. Romans chapter 8 and verse 11. It says, but if the spirit of him that raised up Jesus from the dead dwell in you, he that raised the Christ from the dead shall also quicken your mortal bodies. And by his spirit that dwelleth in you. Woo. Let's look at Ephesians chapter 3 and verse 20. Ephesians chapter 3 and verse 20. Ephesians chapter 3 and verse 20. Now unto him that is able to do exceedingly abundantly above all that we ask or think, according to the power that worketh in us. We have the power of Christ working in us. This is not about positive thinking.
This is not about the you're trying to figure out something about the universe. Forget that. We have the one who went to hell and back working on our side to ensure that we live victorious lives and that our pits present the best version of us that God created. Joseph's brother, good old Reuben. Reuben knew that he threw the seed. He knew they put Joseph in there. Reuben, after everybody left, went back. In verse 29, to look and see and try and find Joseph. It's interesting. His idea was to take him back to his father. If you read and historians tell us there was a little backstory behind here, hopefully we'll get into it in Bible study. I don't want to stray here. But Reuben wanted to take Joseph back and say, I'm not a part of that court story. I have brought back your favorite child. But Reuben was already a part of the planting process. And the process had already begun. Once God begins a process, there is no going back. He went back looking for that version that they put in. He was gone, well on his way to royalty. I want to change gears quickly here, because I want to be able to show that there are times when, for one reason or another, our pits become overwhelming. There are times when our pits appear to succeed in our deaths. There are times when Jenkins has already rolled out. The undertakers are already dressed. And things don't look good. Hell seems to be having the party and the victorious hurrah. The stench of death seems to have already set in. But you know what? In spite of all of that, God still has the opportunity to prove that he is the resurrection and the life. When he himself must walk into that picture. Sometimes we find ourselves in some cases where we don't need an angel. We don't need a word of prayer. We need God and Jesus and the Holy Ghost to come get us. Let's turn to John chapter 11. John chapter 11 verse 17. We know the story well. Jesus arrives to Lazarus' obvious situation. Among the mourning, the grief, the scoffs, and the judgment. I want us to read, like I said, here he comes in and he's been dead 4 days already. I want us to jump down to verses 21 and 22. Then said Martha unto Jesus, Lord, if thou hadst been here, my brother had not died. But I know that even now,
Whatsoever thou wilt ask of God, God will give it to thee. Whatsoever thou ask of God, he will give it to thee. I want to point out here that faith was present in this moment. And when we have faith in God, there is no limit to what God can do. It looked rough. It looked bad. He was stink, but God was there. And when Jesus is there, it doesn't matter how your situation smells. It doesn't matter how it looks, because he can bring life back to any situation. When we set the atmosphere for expectation, not based on what we see, but based on who God is, based on who we know God is, that is when the miracle happens. Watch this. When Jesus, in verse 23, Jesus says unto her, thy brother shall rise again. And then in verse 25, he says, I want to jump and hit this. And Jesus said unto her, I am the resurrection and the life. He that believeth in me, though he were dead, yet shall he live. And then verse 26 goes on and it says, and whosoever liveth and believeth in me shall never die. Believest thou this? This is the confidence that we have, we must have, when we find ourselves in places where things don't look good. We've got to say, I shall live and not die. We've got to be able to speak to those situations based on knowing that because we have a God, we believe in the resurrection and the life. We can speak to those dead things and see them come back to life. Woo. So Jesus goes through the motions and he says, okay, fine, show me where the body is. And we go through and yes, and all of that. And in the meanwhile, because we know what he says, let's go to it. Let's move the stone, yada, yada, yada. But I want to be able to look at verse 37. This is happening where they're going to. And verse 37 shows something that I want to be able to look at, where the people start talking. They do what they do best. They're talking, they're doubting, they're rare. And some of them said, could not this man, which opened the eyes of the blind, have caused that even this man mean his friend, they knew they had a relationship. They knew they were good. This man should not have died. I want to be able to tell you something. When Jesus Christ is ready to do a new thing in our lives, the naysayers have to be present. They have to be there. You know what? They have to have a front row seat. They can't get any second word and nobody interpret anything. Right? They're not there for their input in your situation. Remember, the word says that he prepares a table in the presence of mine enemies. Thou anointest my head with oil and my cup runneth over. My friends, our enemies have to be there. They have to be there. They have to witness it firsthand. Look here. They got to smell the food as it's going on the table. Right?
they have got to see the goodness of God in our lives firsthand. They, you know, when something run over, they're going to hear the water dropping out of the cup. They're going to hear the oil. They're going to know firsthand. If you ain't look sharp, it drops a hard splash on the foot. They're going to be there witnessing the goodness of God in our lives. No second hand. I want us to understand it's important that we realize that the miracle here is the second thing I want to look at. The miracle wasn't in him not dying. They mentioned, oh, you want to say he couldn't stop the man from dying? It wasn't a miracle. The miracle was showing up and realizing and pointing out that where you give up, where you have walked off and put the stone, where you have written him off, the one true and living God, who is life himself, is possible to walk in and bring that entire situation to life. That is the miracle. He walked in, and Christ defied death. Christ took back Lazarus from death, who did not have any cause to have him. Picture Christ. What he simply said, come. Lazarus, come forth. The argument. Look, death, you ain't gonna call with him. Come forth. And it's very interesting that Jesus had to be specific in calling Lazarus forth, because in the burying ground, if Jesus had just said, come, you would have got a problem. Everybody would have get up. I don't care what your situation looks like right now. I don't care how many rounds you think you've been knocked out. I don't care how much time you think you've hit the pavement. Your verse 43 is here now. Let's look at verse 43. God is calling your name with a loud voice. Let's look at verse 43. Verse 43, and when he thus had spoken, he cried with a loud voice, Lazarus, come forth. Look, this is the man who, when he spoke to the wind, it obeyed. When he spoke to the waves, they had to calm. Everything that Jesus Christ speaks to must obey. Watch this. We close it. After Lazarus came forth, the entire narrative changed. What had defined him before, the sick man who died, the one who was dead for 4 days, the one who the pit had overcome, it all changed. In verse 44, it says, and he that was dead, came forth, bound hand and foot with grave clothes, and his face was bound about with a napkin. And Jesus said unto them, loose him. And let him go. Loose him and let him go. To someone, this is your moment to be set free.
Christ is calling your name, your pit will not kill you. It will not be a grave. The one true living God went to hell and took the keys of death, hell, and the grave. And he is the one calling your name. You will live an abundant life. I sincerely believe that today is the day that somebody answers that call. You will not die in your pit. Don't allow what was meant to be temporary, meant to be your planting, end up being your end. For that one person who has not given their heart to Jesus Christ, I want to ensure you that, I want to just assure you that if you leave here, if you change that dial, if you stop the stream, you will no longer have an excuse when you stand before God. Because he will not find you blameless as you would have rejected his word. And the opportunity to give your heart to him. The enemy has designed everybody's pit to be different. But whatever it is, Jesus Christ has ensured and designed us to be victorious over it. What the enemy meant to kill us, God is using to build us. As we prepare to leave, don't you ever forget that God has never given up on us. A scripture that we read last week said, wherever we find ourselves, to hell and back, he is there. God is always with us. And when we have God with us, we can go through any pit. We can go through any storm, knowing that the God of the true resurrection will ensure that we live and we live victoriously. God bless you.

Amen. I'm sure you've been filled with the word spiritual food. I took a bit of notes there, and some of the things I wrote was, the pit has a purpose. When Pastor Leon was preaching, at no point in time did he say, if you are found in the pit. It was when you are in the pit. Some of us, we may not have met that dark pit as yet. Some of us, we may be in the pit right now. But we praise God that with Him, we can survive the pit. Whatever the pit may be. I also wrote, the person in the pit should not be the same person coming out. In the story, we were reminded, when Reuben went to take Joseph back, Jesus didn't allow that. Jesus didn't allow for him to be found because he was already in transition to greatness, transition to victory, transition for purpose. Allow your pit to transform you with the help of the Lord. Not of self, but with God. Faith in God, trusting and believing that He can and He will transition you to victory. Hallelujah. We thank God for the powerful word that has gone forth today. And truly, God has spoken to us and reminded us that even in difficult seasons, His hand remains upon His people. His hand will remain on you. The pit has a purpose. And just to remind you, the story of Joseph in Genesis 37. Shows us that although he faced rejection, he faced betrayal and the pit, God still had a purpose for his life. What looked like defeat was only preparation for destiny. Sometimes we may not understand the process. We may not even understand what might be going on. Sometimes you're in the pit and you don't even know you're in the pit. But we can trust God that He's going to order our steps. We were also reminded that God doesn't leave His people without help. He poured out His Holy Spirit to strengthen, to guide, and to empower us. And the same Spirit is still with us today, giving us strength when we are weak, peace in troubled times, and courage to continue the journey that God has called each of you for. Church, let us continue to trust God even when the road becomes difficult. Your pit is not your ending. Your setback is not your final chapter. God still has a purpose and a promise over your life. Hallelujah. We bless the servant of God. Renew. Hallelujah.
Praise God. Hallelujah. The pit is there for a purpose. Amen. At this time, we would like to extend a warm PEC welcome.

0: come far.
1: Hallelujah.

Blessed is the nation whose God is the Lord, and the people whom he has chosen for his own inheritance. Behold, the eye of the Lord is upon those who fear him, upon those who hope in his mercy, to deliver their souls from death, and to keep them alive in famine. Our Father in heaven, we thank and praise you for today's blessing of life. We thank you for your faithfulness and mercy which are new to us every day. Thank you for health and strength in our souls and our bodies. For you are the great physician and our healer divine. Lord, we thank you for your blood which was shed for the forgiveness of our sins, for our covering and protection from the darts of the enemy. As you are our shepherd, we ask, Lord, that you lead and guide our steps today. Lead us in a plain path to do your will. As you have given us this another opportunity to meet and study your word over the airwaves, we ask the presence of your Holy Spirit with us to guide, direct, and give understanding as we move. May we be inspired, receive interpretation and revelation this morning in the holy and matchless name of Jesus, our Lord, we pray. Amen. Praise the Lord, loved ones in Radio Land. Welcome to the continuation of our study of God's Word. From me, Pastor Bernice Brown, on the Voice of Praise. May the Lord bless you and cover you with the blood of Jesus. Also grant understanding and knowledge as we participate in today's study. As you may remember, we have been studying about the church and all that involves it. Just before we closed our last session, we were considering how frightening, confusing, and mysterious the rapture of the church will be for those living when it happens. During the confusion and bewilderment, someone who had heard the preaching of the rapture will explain what had taken place. The surprise will be that so many professing Christians will be left behind, and among them many ministers of the gospel. While many who were not known to be Christians will be missing. For a few days, the excitement will be great, then the people will settle down to that which cannot be done. The mass of the people will become more hardened, except for a few who will repent and return to God. There will be nothing to prevent the rapid corruption and moral decay of those who are left behind. For the Holy Spirit, who convicts of sin and unrighteousness, will have gone back with the raptured ones, the praying saints, the salt of the earth. Sin and iniquity and all kind of crime and worldliness will increase and pave the way for the manifestation of Antichrist, under whose administration the world will ripen rapidly for judgment. The church is to be judged, but not with the world. After the church has been taken out of the world, it is to be judged, not for sin, but for works, at the judgment seat of Christ, as it is written in 2 Corinthians chapter 5 and verse 10.
we must all appear before the judgment seat of Christ, that everyone may receive the things done in his body, according to that he has done, whether it be good or bad. This letter of Paul is written to the church and the saints at Corinth. He says we, including himself, and this judgment is for believers only. The time of this judgment is when the Lord comes. As 1 Corinthians chapter 4, verse 5 says, therefore, judge nothing before the time until the Lord come, who both will bring to light the hidden things of darkness and will make manifest the counsels of the hearts, and then shall every man have praise of God. This means that God will bring to light the secret acts of every person and will expose his true thoughts and motives, the good as well as the bad. Nothing will be left hidden. The place of this judgment is in the air. Then we who are alive and remain shall be caught up together with them in the clouds to meet the Lord in the air. And so shall we ever be with the Lord. This is 1 Thessalonians chapter 4, verse 17. And it will be before the judgment seat of Christ, as we are already told. This judgment will not be in the sense of a trial to see if the persons to be judged are innocent or guilty of being saved or lost, for it is judgment of the saved only. It will be like the judges at a racetrack, where rewards or trophies are given to the successful contestants. Paul the Apostle describes such a scene in this way. Know you not that they who run in a race run all, but one receives the prize? So run that you may obtain. And every man who strives for the mastery is temperate in all things. Now they do it to obtain a corruptible crown, but we an incorruptible. I therefore so run, not as uncertainty. So I fight, not as one who beats the air, but I keep under my body and bring it into subjection, lest that by any means when I have preached it to others, I myself should be a castaway. And this is found in 1 Corinthians chapter 9, reading from verse 24 to verse 27. This incorruptible crown refers to the victory of outgoing or gaining eternal salvation, which is the precious goal of the Christian life. This goal can only be gained by forsaking those things that would take us out of the race completely. He also admonishes that we lay aside the weight and the sin that so easily entangle us, and we run with patience the race that is set before us. Paul also explains that if one does not practice self-control and self-denial and love for others, he himself will be rejected by God, even though he may be a gospel preacher. He speaks of the idea to be a castaway as being rejected for failing the test.
2 Corinthians chapter 13 and the verse 5, Paul uses the same statement where he says that Christ does not dwell in any who are reprobates. He is not just referring to the loss of ministerial reward. He recognizes the possibility of failing to obtain the prize, which is the inheritance of final salvation. Efficiency is living a holy life, exercising self-control, and enduring hardship for Christ. Jesus says in Matthew chapter 24 and verse 13, He who shall endure unto the end, the same shall be saved. This judgment of the church is not for sin, but for works, as was mentioned before. Paul describes it in 1 Corinthians chapter 3, from verse 11 to verse 15. Other foundation can no man lay than that is laid, which is Jesus Christ. Now if any man build upon this foundation, gold, silver, precious stones, wood, hay, stubble, every man's work shall be made manifest. For the day, which is the day of judgment, shall declare it, because it shall be revealed by fire, and the fire shall try every man's work of what sort it is. If any man's work abide, which he has built thereupon, he shall receive a reward. If any man's work shall be burned, he shall suffer loss, but he himself shall be saved, yet so as by fire. The result of this judgment and loss, all of our bad and dead works represented by the wood, hay, and stubble will be consumed, and only our good works shall remain. There is much which passes for Christian service, which is only human and secular, and does not count in our eternal reward. For those who deserve a reward, it will be the crowning day. Though some had lost the victor's crown, and they had no reward, and there was no punishment, they were not cast out. Now we turn our attention to the marriage of the church. It is referred to prophetically by Jesus in the parable of the marriage of the king's son in Matthew chapter 22, from verse 1 through to verse 14. Jesus spoke to them by parables and said, The kingdom of heaven is like unto a certain king who made a marriage for his son, and sent forth his servants to call those who were bidden to the wedding, and they would not come. Again he sent forth other servants, saying, Tell those who are bidden, Behold, I have prepared my dinner. My oxen and my fatlings are killed, and all the things are ready. Come unto the marriage. But they made light of it, and went their ways, one to his farm, another to his merchandise. And the remnant took his servants and entreated them spitefully, and slew them. And when the king heard of it, he was wroth, and he sent forth his armies,
and destroyed those murderers and burned their city. Then said he to his servants, the wedding is ready, but they who were bidden were not worthy. Go you therefore into the highways, and as many as you shall find, bid to the marriage. So those servants went out into the highways and gathered together all, as many as they found, both bad and good. And the wedding was furnished with guests. And when the king came in to see the guests, he saw there a man who had not on a wedding garment. And he said unto him, friend, how come ye in here not having a wedding garment? And he was speechless. Then said the king to the servants, bind him hand and foot, and cast him away.

and cast them into outer darkness. There shall be weeping and gnashing of teeth. For many are called, but few are chosen. The completion of the marriage was spoken of to the Apostle John on the Isle of Patmos in Revelation chapter 19, verse 7 to verse 9. Let us be glad and rejoice and give honor to him, for the marriage of the Lamb is come, and his wife has made herself ready, and to her was granted that she should be arrayed in white linen, clean and white, for the linen is the righteousness of saints. And he said unto me, write, blessed are they who are called unto the marriage supper of the Lamb. The bride who is already in heaven is fully dressed in the righteousness of the saints, which is their righteous acts and their deliverance from all impurity. It does not say the marriage of the bride. It says the marriage of the Lamb. The grand event will not be so much the fulfillment of the bride's hope, as it will be the fulfillment of the plan of God for his son, purposed and prepared for before the foundation of the world, as you were told before in Ephesians chapter 1 and verse 4, that we were chosen by God the Father in Christ before the foundation of the world. The marriage of the Lamb is the fulfillment of the joy of Christ as a man. If Christ had not been born in the flesh as a human, this would not have been possible. It then would have been a union of two different natures, for the bride is of human nature. For this reason, Jesus took his human nature back to heaven with him. And today we have in heaven the man, Christ Jesus, as Paul wrote in 1 Timothy chapter 2 and verse 5. For there is one God and one mediator between God and man, the man, Christ Jesus. Even though the bride was chosen for Christ before the foundation of the world, the espousal could not take place until Christ put on humanity and ascended to heaven as the man Christ, Jesus. There have been many long engagements to marry, but on record, Christ's betrothal has been the longest. He has been waiting for his bride nearly 2,000 years, but he will not have to wait much longer. For soon, heaven shall echo with the proclamation, let us be glad and rejoice and give honor to him, for the marriage of the Lamb is come. Revelation 19:7. There have been many royal weddings of international interest, where those who were invited and the spectators witnessed a noble display in its appointments, and they rejoiced in a union which bound together different nations. But the wedding of the Lamb and his bride, the church, will outdo them all. For it shall unite heaven and earth in such a bond that shall never be broken. For what God the Father shall join together, no man shall ever put asunder. And
and that union no divorce shall ever break. Repeating, the bride shall be arrayed in fine linen, clean and white, for the fine linen is the righteousness of saints. Revelation 19:7-8. Not the ascribed righteousness of Christ, but the righteous acts and work of the saints themselves, which shall remain after they have passed through the fiery test of the judgment for works at the judgment seat of Christ, as we read in 1 Corinthians 3:11-15. There will be a great contrast between the purple and scarlet colored dress and jewel bedecked harlot, wife of Antichrist. Revelation chapter 17, verses 3 and 4. And you may read the whole description in chapter 17. So there will be a contrast and a great contrast between her dressing and the spotless white robe of fine linen of the bride of the Lamb. After marriage, the heavenly bridegroom, having received his kingdom, will return to this earth, where he bled and died, and from where he got his bride. And the Lord God will give unto him the throne of David, and he shall reign on the earth for 1,000 years. What a sweet and delightful honeymoon that will be. But it will end, not for the bridegroom and the bride, but for the earth, by their return to the Father's house. Then after the earth has had its baptism by fire, they will return with the descent of the Holy Spirit to abide on the new earth forever. The Holy Spirit, who is the third person in the Godhead, has existed for all eternity, as Hebrews chapter 9 and verse 14 says. How much more shall the blood of Christ, who through the eternal Spirit offered himself without spot to God, purge your conscience from dead works to serve the living God? On the day of Pentecost, he came to earth not to walk as a visible human. As Jesus came, he came to live and work in the hearts of men and women, as the scripture declares, and there appeared unto them cloven tongues as of fire, and sat upon each of them, and they were all filled with the Holy Ghost, and began to speak in other languages, as the Holy Spirit gave them the ability. And this is Acts chapter 2, verse 3 and verse 4. Just as we speak and write about the person and work of Christ, if we do the same about him, that's the Holy Spirit, the mystery and the misunderstanding of his person will disappear. The scripture tells us that there are seven dispensations when man's obedience to God is tested of some specific revelation of the will of God. The Holy Spirit has his work in each of these dispensations. We shall begin to consider his work in each, starting in Revelation. In Job chapter 26, verse 13, it says, by his spirit
he has garnished the heavens. That is, he made them beautiful with stars and suns. In creation, the work of the Trinity is described this way. God the Father created the material. God the Son molded it into shape. And God the Holy Spirit breathed life into all living creation. This confirms Genesis chapter 2 and verse 7. The Lord God, that is the triune God, formed the man of the dust of the ground and breathed into his nostrils the breath of life, and man became a living soul. Well, we have made a start on the dispensational work of the Holy Spirit, but we cannot continue further because of time. But we'll take it up next time if it is God's will. Until then, be blessed and acknowledge the Lord in all of your ways, and he shall direct your paths, as Proverbs chapter 3, verse 6 advises. And remember, praise the Lord.

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Father, we come before you tonight, humbly asking for your presence. Holy Spirit, empower our words, empower our instruments, empower our sound to reach those who are hurting, who are lost, who need a touch from you. When the day of Pentecost came, they were all together in one place. Suddenly a sound like the blowing of a violent wind came from heaven and filled the whole house where they were sitting. They saw what seemed to be tongues of fire that separated and came to rest on each of them. All of them were filled with the Holy Spirit and began to speak in other tongues as the Spirit enabled them.

Holy Spirit, you are welcome here. Blessed, blessed Sunday afternoon. Let me apologize for being 6 minutes late. Was at the hospital, and you know how it is when you are talking, and especially about God. Yeah, especially about God. So I'm here, and now we are going to give God thanks and praise, because praise is what we do, no matter what we are going through, in good times and in bad times, in sad times. In happy times, we give God thanks and we give Him praise. So praise is what we do. Welcome to Justified Praise and Worship, where praise is what we do. No matter what we are going through, we will praise our God, because that is what He asks us to do in everything. Now we are to give thanks. So blessed, blessed Sunday afternoon to those of you in Radio Land. It's good to be on the land of the living once again. It's good to, you know, call upon the name of the Lord. It's good to see that God heard us and He answered, because we said yesterday, if it's God's will, we will be here on the 31st day of May, the last Sunday, and not just the last Sunday, you know, but the last day of the month of May. And we're about to cross over into the month of June, and we ask God to go before us and to go with us, because we have never gone this way before. And so if Your presence is not with us, then Lord, don't send us. Don't send us. And so as we about to cross over, let us acknowledge God in all that we do, knowing that apart from Him, we can do nothing. We can do nothing. Praise is what we do.

because praise is what we do. Because we owe it all to you, Lord. Father, this afternoon we thank you and we praise you. We thank you for the breath of life. We know that the dead cannot praise you. And that is why you ask us to praise you. Let everything that has breath praise the Lord. And so this afternoon, we come with grateful hearts, thanking you for allowing us to see this last day, the month of May, in the month of May. And Father, we know the same God who watched over us, provided for us, and protected us in the month of January, February, March, April, and now May, is the same God in June and all the other months of this year. Father, we just thank you and we praise you. We thank you even now that we can call upon you. You said those who call upon you, you will hear and you will answer. And so I'm calling upon you this afternoon, Lord, for those who are sick. Let healing, O God, be their portion, Lord. Anoint them, Lord, from the crown of their head to the sole of their feet, Lord. Help them to trust you. Help them to believe that they are already healed, because by your Son's stripe, they are healed. Not maybe, not will be, but are healed. And so help them, O God, to claim their promises, to stand upon your word. Even when things are looking the opposite, they will trust you. They will praise you, because they know that you are the God who can turn all situations around. And so we thank you and we praise you for those who are going through a difficult time. We pray, O God, that your peace that surpasses all understanding will be with them now and forevermore. Father, we thank you and we praise you once again. Bless the listeners. You know the uprising and the down sitting, the things that they are crying out to you for, the things that only you, they can tell them to. And so with this afternoon, O God, we say hallelujah to the King of Kings. Hallelujah to the Lord of Lords. We say, O God, you are our King, our Redeemer, our Savior, our all in all. And this afternoon we say, to have your way. Take full control, Lord. Let your will be done. Let your will be done here on earth as it is in heaven. Father, bless the listeners once again. We give you thanks and praise in no other name but the matchless name of our Lord and Savior, Jesus Christ of Nazareth. Amen and amen.

Amen, amen, amen. Praise is what we do. So if it's your first time to Justify Praise and Worship, we say a big, big welcome. And if you are regular, we say welcome back. Welcome back. Brother Marvin Sapp will sing for us, Praise Him in Advance. Praise confuses the enemy. So whatever you are going through, whatever situation you find yourself in, praise your way out. Oh yes. I know it's easier said than done, but it can be done. Because he asks us to give thanks and to give praise in everything. So we can.

praise him in advance, because you know that God is well able. Whatever you are committed unto him, he's well able. Psalm 69 and verse 30. Then I will praise God's name with singing, and I will honor him with thanksgiving. Psalm 69 and verse 30. Psalms 95, verse 1 to 3. Come, let us sing to the Lord. Let us shout joyfully to the rock of our salvation. Let us come to him with thanksgiving. Let us sing praise and sing psalms to him. For the Lord is a great God, the King above all gods. Amen. Amen. And 1 Chronicles chapter 16 and verse 34. Give thanks to the Lord, for he is good. His love endures forever. Amen. Amen. And Psalm 9 and verse 1. I will praise you, Lord, with all my heart. I will tell of all the marvelous things you have done. Psalm 9 and verse 1. 1 Corinthians 15 and verse 57. But thanks be to God, who gives us victory over sin and death through our Lord Jesus Christ. But thanks be to God, he has given us victory over sin and death through our Lord and Savior Jesus Christ. So we praise him in advance, because we know God is able. And so whatever you are going through, just remember that God is in control. Sometimes it seems like, you know, the enemy is in control, but God is in control. And you just have to continue to praise and trust and know that God is fighting for you. He's working things out. It may not look so right now, but just continue to trust. Continue to trust him, and definitely you will see. Amen. Continue to trust God.

So I'm giving God thanks for each and every one of you. Thanking Him for all the listeners near and far, those via the internet or the FM band. 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
1: Yes,
0: Lady Ballow, Uncle Donald, Lady Russell, Brother Adolf, Sonia Morton, my brother Winter, Akimo and Steve, and all of those down there by Stiba Shop there in Buckley's. Giving God thanks for the Buckley's community. Buckley's Extension, giving God thanks for Gone But Not Forgotten, Sister Ona's husband, for children and grandchildren, for Nick, Tammy and the rest of the family. Just giving God thanks for each and every one of you, to Shadwell. Giving God thanks for Karen and Jason and the entire Hanley family. Sister Indy and Doreen. Candy and Rwanda. And all the other listeners in Shadwell, giving God thanks for each and every one of you. So from Shadwell, giving God thanks for New Road, all the listeners in New Road.
1: Can you hear me? I'm just giving back.
0: Doreen and Israel. Janice Brown and family. Giving God thanks for you. And going up to St. Peter's. When you reach to St. Peter's, you got to stop and catch your breath. Giving God thanks for Sister Dolly and family, Princess and Vindel and Bubba. Lady Christine Clark and the rest of the family, Amelie and Adonai. Giving God thanks for Brother Clement and family, Cousin Valerie and Princess and Precious, the Pemberton, the Watley, the Paris, Mother's Union, Voice of Praise.

0: I'm just giving God thanks for all the listeners in St. Peter's. Lady B, Sister Paulette, so Tish and her mom, Jacqueline, Pastor.
1: You gotta keep moving here.
0: Yeah, and to all of you. That's why we say to all, yeah.
1: He will, cause he gave his word.
0: So from there, we are going to Connery and we are giving God thanks for Sister Mildred, Sister Verna and family, family of the late. You know, still can put late towards Sister Marsha's name.
1: Sons and daughters don't give praise.
0: So yeah, we give God thanks and praise even in that, right? So giving God thanks for Connery, Kayon, Brother Eric, and Mulwain. Mr. and Mrs. Hall, Nigel Williams, Tess, and the family, all the listeners in Lodge Village. Giving God thanks for Tabernacle, George, Jeffrey, Kaleen, and Lyndon, and Mr. Walwin.
1: Change the man that I've become. If it wasn't for your mercies, only you knew where I would be.
0: Giving God thanks for Sonny Nolan and Yvette up there in Boardwalk. Lady Boncampo, Mr. and Mrs. Maynard.

0: Lady Ferguson, giving God thanks for all of you. Giving God thanks for Newtown, Malcolm Maynard and family, Lady Evie and family, Simona and family, Lady Cree. Giving God thanks for Tasha and Keisha, Evan Chumley, Miss Isles, Sylvain Henry. I know you represent Newtown still. Brother Kenneth, Brother Dave, Kenneth Dive Center.
1: He will guide you through the storm.
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1: No, he will, cause he gave his word as
0: body. Marvel Body and family. To all the listeners in the Newtown area, we give God thanks and praise for you. Giving God thanks for the listeners in Taylor's, Sinwick DeCosta, Lady Amory and family, Lady Buchanan, that is, Lady Buchanan, Jason and Tasha. All the listeners in the Taylor's area. College Street, Lady Anne, and Ajayalin Bridgewater, Lady Betty. Giving God thanks for all the listeners in College Street, West Bone, God, Sister Bev and family. Hope you're having a wonderful Sunday. Right here in Greenland, we give God thanks for Joyce Matthew Martin.

Giving God thanks for Mac Knight, Reggie and Sonia and Carolyn, Lady Trudy and Shaquille Gums, Miss G and Chinny. Giving God thanks for all the listeners in the Mac Knight area. Cardin Avenue, Lady Mello, Pesky Tewell, Arwen and Lady Mary and her daughter Alexia. Yeah. Had a little moment there. My sister Avril and family, Lady Lulu, Lady Maisie. Brother Dwight Beveridge, who will be in at 5 p.m. this afternoon. To all the listeners in the village area, give God thanks and we give Him praise. In all I do, I give my thanks. Boys, West Farm area, Gladys, better known as Dolly, Aris Hazel, George, welcome. Can you hear? Sugars. I'm just giving back. Mr. Politics. Giving thanks. Just giving God thanks for each and every one of you, Mr. Rogers, Keith, Evelyn. Those overseas, Lady Jackson, they're in Antigua, giving God thanks for you. Auntie Mavis and family, they're in Anguilla. Mother, they're in St. Thomas. Good afternoon to you, Mother. Lady Benjamin there in St. Thomas, Auntie Pam, oh yes, and to all the listeners in St. Thomas, in St. Croix, say blessed, blessed Sunday afternoon to you. To those in Mount Shred, Sister Jane and family, Nevis, Beverly Chapman and Brother Godwin Brown, yeah, we can go on and on. Brother Kim Baller, Lady Irene, yeah, and to Adoration FM, they're in New York, and to Central 96.3, they're in Jamaica. Giving God thanks for all of you, all, A-L-L. And even if I don't know your name, you're included in the all. So I'm giving God thanks for all of you. Yeah.

tabulated, but the greetings out to Bonkampa, Sly Bonkampa, the manager of this radio station. Belated birthday greetings coming on from all of us here on Justified Praise and Worship. Oh, yes. Hope you had a wonderful, wonderful day. Okay, I think we can move on, right? After the giving thanks. So, cover all of the listeners, near and far.

0: want everybody to open your mouth and worship the Lord. He's worthy of the glory. He deserves the praise today. Come on, everybody, all over the room, open your mouth and worship.
1: Yes, wherever you are, just open your mouth and bless the Lord. You know, I realize there's something with us, right? Let me bring down that one. Yeah, we just play song and just play song and just play song. And, you know, when it's time for us to just lift up the name of God and make that joyful noise, you know, it's a noise, a joyful noise. At some point, you have to just lift up your voice and bless the Lord. Lift up your voice and shout hallelujah, right, Lady Clark? You just have to say, thank you, Lord. We are too quiet. You see that shout that the children of Israel had when they went around the walls of Jericho and then they shouted? That shout, shout that will bring forth healing, shout that will bring forth deliverance, a shout that will cause the enemy to run and to flee because of that shout, that sound. We are too timid. Even in church, people don't want to shout. Is it that we are too stush? What is it? We don't want to shout. We don't want to praise. We just come to be spectators, not to participate in worship. Lord, help us. Help us. Yeah, help us.

You deserve it, Lord. And that is why we are here, to give you thanks and to give you praise. The last day of the month of May, you deserve all our praise. There is no one like you, Lord. We say, take all the glory, take all the honor.

Say hallelujah. Whether you are home, on the job, on the beach, driving, walking. Shout hallelujah. You deserve it, Lord. You know, sometimes we have things so good that we fail to say thank you, or we fail to acknowledge God as deserving all our praise, all that we can give unto Him. But sometimes we think that is, you know, it's we ourselves, you know, who is doing it. I woke myself up, I kept myself safe, I provided for myself, myself. But apart from God, we can do nothing, because it's His breath in our lungs. Because without His breath, we can't work, we can't do nothing. Because in Him we live, we move, and have our being. And so, Lord, you deserve it. Tell Him, Lord, you deserve it.

0: Aleluia, Yurizobe, glória. 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
1: Mercy kept me. So I wouldn't let go. Anybody in here ever?
0: This one for you, Lady Henry.
1: Throwing in the towel, just giving up. I'm not
0: going
1: to ask you.
0: And for all who are going through a difficult time or went through.
1: You're looking at it.
0: And you know it is God who kept you.
1: Somebody
0: you almost let go.
1: For your mercy.
0: But God.
1: And your grace has kept me.

0: He kept me. God kept me. Do I have a witness out there?
1: Come on, point somebody next to you. Tell me, I was really down. I was really down. The devil really had me. But God's mercy.
0: Saying good afternoon. Good afternoon to cousin Myla Box.
1: Thank him. Just thank him.
0: We know how grief is. And for all those who are mourning, continue to pray for them.

0: God kept me. He kept me. It is now 10 minutes to 4 here in studio at Sugar City 90.3 FM. And so if you're out there and there's a song that you want to hear, your fight song, maybe you're feeling a little down and you know that song is your fight song, you can always WhatsApp me, 664-7890, or you can call the landline, 466-0903. Yeah, we are here. We are in this together, you know, not just me alone. Yeah, there's this song that's your fight song. Because we all have to have that fight song, you know. We all have to have that fight song and that fight verse. Well, verses, actually. But there's this one, and you have to have that one for whatever situation you're in. Because it's not going to always be financial struggle or health or different ways. So you have to know the appropriate word. Because you can't just come with anything, you know, because the enemy, he knows the word. So don't you think you can just come and say anything. You have to use the right word. That is why when he tempted Jesus about the bread, Jesus said, man shall not live by bread alone, but by every word. And cast yourself down, thou shalt not tempt the Lord thy God. These things were written for our learning and our examples. And so we think that we can just say, well, I'm saved and I know that I am. You have to know the word of God. Because the enemy, he's going to come at you. He's going to come. And it's the word. It's the word. When you lift up that word against him, yeah, you know, he has to flee. Saying a blessed afternoon to Uncle Donald.
1: You know he's awesome.
0: This one is for you, Uncle Donald.

0: I need an angel. Yeah, we all do, right? We thank God for his ministering angel that encamp about us, that go before us and make every crooked path straight. It is now 2 minutes past four. A friend, a good friend, sent me this write-up, and I'm going to share it with you guys before we get into any other music. It says, what a friend we have in Jesus. Before Jesus came to earth, only two individuals were called friends of God. The Lord spoke to Moses as one speaks to a friend, and Abraham was called God's friend. I am amazed that Jesus called those of us who belong to him his friends. I have called you friends, for everything I have learned from my Father, I have made known to you. And his friendship is so deep that he laid down his life for us. John says, greater love than no one than this, that a one should lay down his life for his friend. What a privilege, what a blessing to have Jesus as our friend. He is a friend who will never leave us nor forsake us. He intercedes for us before the Father and supplies all our needs. He forgives all our sins and understands all our sorrows. He gives us sufficient grace in time of trouble. He is indeed our best friend. Lord, I am thankful that you have called me friend. May I ever be grateful for this privilege. Amen and amen. And so I have a nice little bag my mom gave to me. Jesus is my friend. Jesus is my friend. And John 15:15. No longer do I call you servants, for a servant does not know what his master is doing. But I call you friends, for all things that I have heard from my Father, I have made known to you. Thank you, Jesus. What a privilege to be called his friends, friends of Jesus. Amen. Amen. I hope that's a blessing to you. To know that you are not just, you know, a friend of those who are around you, your co-workers, people in your neighborhood. But if you accept the Lord Jesus Christ as your Savior, you are a friend of Jesus, and he is your friend.
1: I thank God that he calls us his friends.
0: Amen.
1: In spite

0: Amen, amen, amen. James chapter 2 and verse 23. And the scripture was fulfilled that says, Abraham believed God, and it was credited to him as righteousness, and he was called God's friend. James chapter 2 and verse 23. So we're going to go up to Paris Extension. Brother Dennis Keynes requested this one. Friendship with Jesus, Jimmy Swaggart.
1: That one so weak as I should ever have

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Amen, amen. Jesus is a friend of mine. 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I am still. Thank God for technology.

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That was all. And it was enough. Because the one who hung between sinners came for them. He did not die with kings, he died with us.

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The man in the middle, Jesus in the middle, save me. And he can do the same for you. Believe on the Lord Jesus Christ. Confess with your mouth. Oh yes, and you are

0: Okay, so as promised, after that song, The Man in the Middle, Jesus in the Middle, Save Me, we're going to have Queen Reverend Melva Catty to share a short exhortation with us this afternoon. Blessed afternoon to you, Queen Catty.
1: Blessed afternoon to you, Queen Sister Sandra. How are you? How is your Sunday?
0: Oh, it's going well. It's going well. Thank God. Thank God for that. And you?
1: I'm giving God thanks. I had a wonderful time at church, and we give God thanks for today, the last Amen. Sunday of the month.
0: Yeah.
1: So we give him thanks. He already ushered us over. So let us just rejoice and give him thanks. Amen.
0: Amen. Amen to that.
1: Glory to God. So I want to take this opportunity to thank my motherland for having me this evening, St. Kitts and Nevis. It's a pleasure to be home with you today in the spirit. Yes. At this time, I just want to give a short exhortation on forgiveness. It's been really bothering me a lot these couple of months regarding forgiveness. And basically, every place that I go, it's all about forgiveness. Mm-hmm. I'm speaking about and repentance. And deliverance, because we might say we're in the last days, and people will not think that we're in the last days. And I had a vision that God come back just for his church, and he come for the clergies at the time a shaking is coming. So we have to prepare ourselves. Whatever we have in our heart against one another, it is time for forgiveness. Forgive and move on. So this evening I want to talk about forgiveness. And again, grace and peace be unto you in the mighty, matchless, and victorious name of our Lord and Savior, Jesus Christ. I greet all of our precious listeners tuning in by way of Sugar City 90.3 FM radio. And I give special honor to our gracious radio host, Queen Sister Sandra Williams. Mm-hmm. Again, I bring you warm kingdom greeting, as well to our connecting partners, Adoration Gospel FM and Central 96.3 FM, the friendly voice of Jamaica, and to all of our global listeners joining us near and far. Yes. I cannot call everyone name today, but I would like to say a special greeting to my mom who is listening, Rosetta Carty, better known as Dolly, in St. Thomas. God is good. I love you, Mom. So this evening, I just want to talk to you all a little about forgiveness. Forgiveness. A lot of us will say that we forgive someone, but we're still carrying that bitterness in our heart against that person, right? So when we look at forgiveness, we ask ourselves, am I truly forgiving that person? Did I truly say I forgive that, have that bitterness, that soreness in my heart against that person? Forgiveness is not about weakness. Forgiveness is about strength, people. Forgiveness is one of the greatest demonstrations of God's power working in the life of a believer. The word of God declared in Ephesians 4 verse 32, and be he kind to one another, tender-hearted, forgiving one another, even as God for Christ's sake has forgiven us. Forgiveness is not always easy, like I just stated. Sometimes the hurt is deep. Come on, somebody.
0: Yes, yes, yes.
1: Sometimes the betrayal is painful. Come on, someone. I'm speaking to someone today. Sometimes the wound seems impossible to heal. But when we choose to forgive, we release ourselves from the prison of bitterness and allow God to bring healing to our hearts. Jesus himself gave us the greatest example of forgiveness. As he hanged on the cross, after being mocked, beaten, and crucified, he cried out in Luke 23, verse 34. He said, Father, forgive them, for they know not what they do. And if Jesus could forgive in the midst of his suffering, then surely through his strength, we can forgive those who have wounded us. Yes. Come on, let us look at Joseph. His brother betrayed him, sold him into slavery, and mean evil against him. Yet when he had the power, come on, to retaliate, he chose what? Forgiveness.
0: Yes.
1: Come on, somebody. Yep. In the book of Genesis 50:22, Joseph said, "But as for you, he thought evil against me, but God meant it into good." Come on, somebody. Joseph understood that forgiveness meant room for God's purpose. Who am I speaking to today? Come on, we can even look at Stephen, the first man.
0: Yeah.
1: A stone, come on, were being thrown at him. He prayed. Come on, somebody.
0: Yes.
1: He prayed in Acts 7, verse 60. He said, "Lord, lay down this sin into their charge." Come on, come on. Lay it down today. Even in debt, Stephen chose forgiveness. And somebody will ask me, why, Sister Carty? Why, Reverend Carty? Why did he choose forgiveness? Because forgiveness reflects the heart of God. Church, unforgiveness is heavy. But I come to tell you today, all your radio listeners, it drains your peace.
0: Yes.
1: It blocks your joy. It hinders your prayer. Come on. It keeps you chained to your pain. But forgiveness brings freedom. It brings freedom. So you have to let it go so that freedom can come. The word of God said in Matthew 6 verse 14, For if he forgives them their trespasses, your heavenly Father will also forgive you. So today, I challenge you. I truly challenge you. Release the hurt. Release the offense. Release the bitterness. You don't forgive because people deserve it. You forgive because God forgives you. You forgive so you can be free. You forgive so you can heal. You forgive so you can move forward in the name of Jesus. Do not let yesterday whoop behind today's blessing. Glory to God.
0: Amen.
1: Choose forgiveness. When you forgive, you make room for God peace, God healing, and God restoration to flow. You want it to flow into your life. People of God, forgive and be free. Forgive and be healed. Forgive and walk in victory. You have to walk in your victory because God has something in store for you today. In Jesus' name, join me next week. Join me next week. I give you an assignment this week. Write a letter to God to release whatever you want to release. Put it in a buckle. Put it in a drawer. Glory to God. A drawer. You understand me? Find a river. Find something and release it. Call Sister Sandra next week and tell her you release it. Glory to God. And you will feel that burden, that burden lifted off of you. Glory to God. Until we meet again, stay sweet. Forgive, and you will see the hands of God move like a clock.
0: Amen.
1: Amen.
0: Amen. Amen. Thank you, Reverend Carty, for reminding us about forgiveness.
1: God bless you.
0: Thank you so much for stopping by and sharing with us. God bless.
1: Amen.
0: So forgiveness is not for the person, it is for us. Yeah. And you're like, yeah, but it is for us because Matthew chapter 6 and verse 15, it says, but if, starts with a but, you know, but if you don't forgive others of their sins, your Father will not forgive you of your sins. So forgiveness is for us, because once you don't forgive, then you won't be forgiven by our Lord and Savior, our Father, our Maker, our Creator. So forgiveness is not weakness. It is actually strength. To others, you may look weak, but it is strength and it is power. So thank you, Reverend Kathy for that. Amen. Yeah.

0: Jesus, why should I forgive people who hurt me?
1: My child, do you see this stone? Imagine carrying it in your hand all day. At first, it feels small, but after a while, it gets heavy. It starts to hurt, doesn't it?
0: Yeah. If I held it too long, my hand would start to ache.
1: That's what happens when we hold on to anger. At first, it seems small, but the longer we carry it, the heavier it gets. It steals our joy and makes our hearts tired.
0: My friend pushed me off the swing today and didn't even say sorry. It's not fair.
1: When I was on the cross, people hurt me too. They mocked me, beat me, and yet I still said, Father, forgive them. Not because they deserved it, but because love is greater than anger.
0: So, forgiving doesn't mean what they did was okay?
1: No, my child. Forgiveness isn't about saying it was right. It's about setting your heart free so anger doesn't control you.
0: I think I understand. It still hurts, but I don't want to carry it anymore.
1: And that, my child, is where healing begins.
0: Jesus, if I forgive, does that mean you'll always forgive me too?
1: Always, my child. There is nothing you could ever do that would make me stop loving you.
2: Then I want to forgive too, because I want to love like you.
0: Love you, Jesus. I love you, Jesus, so much.
1: And I have always loved you so much, my child.
3: God, we sparkle.
4: So forgiveness is not for the person, only, but is more so for you, so that God will also forgive you. Thank you, Reverend Kathy, for reminding us of that. And forgiveness is hard, because even in the clip, it's like you're saying, when you forgive, it's like you're saying that it was okay. But it's not. It's just saying that, you know, I choose love over hatred, over anger. And I choose love. So let us choose love. Let us forgive. Not that it is right for the hurt or whatever was done to us, but we know that we want to be forgiven by our Father, and so we also forgive and be set free. Whom the Son set free is free indeed. It is now 5:08 here in studio, and Linda Randell will sing for us, I'm free, free. Today, as Reverend Kathy said to us, let go of that hurt. Let go of whatever it is and choose to be set free today. Free, free by choosing forgiveness. Not holding it on, because there's no scan at any medical center that can detect unforgiveness. And many times people are sick all because they hold on to the things that were done to them. And it rots your bone. All the tests. You have spent all your resources on finding out what is wrong and nothing. Just ask God. God, is there any unforgiveness in my heart? And you will see that change. And maybe you are always walking around all grumpy. You know, people say like you bathe in lime juice, being all sour. You just release that hurt and that pain by forgiving, and you will see the smile and the joy that comes with it. Yeah, you will look 10 years younger. Amen.

I'm free, free at last. When you release all the hurt and all the pain and you give it all to Jesus, you are free. And you will feel so good, so good, so good. And then you can do the happy dance, the happy dance. Victory is my name. This is how I'm going to leave you this afternoon. Brother Dwight Berridge will be in with the Sunday Upliftment. So don't go anywhere. Thank you, Adoration FM. There in New York. And Central 96.3 FM there in Jamaica. And to all of you, whether near or far, thank you so much for being here another Sunday, the last Sunday, the last day of May, the last Sunday in the month of May. We are crossing over. We are not carrying any baggage with us, no. We are not taking over any unforgiveness into the month of June. So it's time to release, it's time. So that you can have that victory dance. You can put on your dancing.

for God bless you and keep you, cause his face to shine upon you, be gracious unto you, lift up his countenance unto you, and give you his peace that surpasseth all understanding. God bless you until we meet tomorrow morning again at 5 a.m. God's willing. A brand new month, giving God thanks and giving him praise. So come on out and let's lift up the name of the Lord together. In the month of June, God's willing. So God bless you, God bless you, God bless you, and continue to be a blessing to those around you. And remember to release the hurt. Forgive so that your Father in heaven can forgive you.

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Pleasant Sunday afternoon to you, whoever you are, wherever you are. Looking out for, I want to thank you very much for choosing these outlets as your source of inspiration on a Sunday. The FM time has now moved to just about 5 minutes after the hour. Pleasant Sunday to you. I want to welcome you to another presentation of our Sunday Upliftment program as we thank Sandra Williams for the Justified Praise and Worship segment. 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

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And in New York, Adoration Gospel FM. Pleasant Sunday to all listening with us on the East Coast. Pleasant Sunday afternoon to you here in the Eastern Caribbean. Wherever you are, welcome you to another presentation of Sunday Upliftment for Sunday, the 31st of May, 2K26. It's the very last day in the month of May, the fifth month of the year. We'll be wrapped up very shortly. We give thanks for having come thus far by faith, leaning on the Lord, trusting in His holy word. He has never failed us yet. Can you agree with me?

Wednesday, May 31st, 2026. The hour is coming, and now is, when the true worshipers will worship the Father in spirit and truth. For the Father is seeking such to worship Him. God is spirit, and those who worship Him must worship in spirit and truth. John 4, verses 23 to 24, NKJV. Christ and the Woman of Samaria, Part 3. This new revelation was ushering in a new hour, which had indeed already begun. The worship which is to characterize that hour must be in keeping with the revelation that has formed it. God, who is spirit, is seeking that worship as Father, so now to be acceptable, worship must be in spirit and truth. Furthermore, notice the word must, cf. John 3, verses 7, 14, and 30, chapter 4, verse 4. Worship is not something optional or to be varied as suits our tastes. God must be worshipped in the way He Himself prescribes. All else that may claim to be worship is no worship at all. True worship is in spirit, that is, not in flesh, not in bodily posture. This word of our Lord cancels the traditional ritualistic and ceremonial line of things, which has been a snare to so many. Our capacity to offer worship in spirit lies in the possession of the Spirit of God, the fountain of living water springing up into everlasting life, as is also indicated in Philippians 3, verse 3. The Spirit of God may engage our spirits in true worship at any time and in any place, not merely in some sacred shrine or temple, as in Judaism. Then again, worship must be in truth, that is, in the light of all that God has revealed Himself to be in Christ. This negates the rationalistic line of things, which is also so common. Men speak, for instance, of worshiping the great first cause in the light of the beauties of nature, while ignoring or refusing the truth concerning Him, as made known in Christ. Only in Him do we know the Father who is to be worshipped. If we do know the Father thus, our hearts are bound to be filled with worship of that spiritual nature which is acceptable to Him. F.B. Hole.

So meditation for today from the good Lord is near. Daily Bible Meditations for 2026. Christ and the Woman of Samaria, Part 3. The FM time has now moved to just about 14 minutes after the hour. 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Coming to you out of Jamaica, yes, and Adoration Gospel FM, beaming forth from the great United States of America, New York, to be exact, in connection with the host radio station 90.3 Sugar City FM, yes, from Sweet Sugar City, St. Kitts Nevis, West Indies. Pleasant Sunday to you, whoever you are, wherever you are. It's great to be back with you once again. We trust that we'll have a wonderful time together as we lift up the name of Jesus Christ. Why not call a friend, a loved one, let that individual know that we're here once again with another presentation of Sunday Upliftment for Sunday, the 31st of May, 2026.

That's the sound of the man himself. That's Kevin Martin. It's Kevin, Kenyon, and Bundy doing that selection. The gospel pioneers of St. Kitts, a track back from the 90s, Someday in Glory Land. See, I'm going to see my Jesus. I know my Lord is sweet and precious. Someday in Glory Land. Well, a pleasant Sunday to you, whoever you are, wherever you are listening with us today. I want to thank you very much for taking the opportunity to listen with us right here on 90.3 FM, and we trust that you're being blessed and encouraged as a result. Also, we remind you that we're also listening to Central 96.3 FM and Adoration Gospel FM, New York. Central 96 is in Jamaica. Let me take time to say a pleasant Sunday and a happy birthday to Shauna Benjamin, celebrating her birthday today. Hope that you're having a wonderful time. Also, let me take time to send a special shout out to Lenwick Lake, who celebrated his birthday last Thursday. Hope that you had a wonderful day. And also, let me at the same time send some sympathy greetings to you on the passing of your uncle, King Elimat. The FM time has moved to just about 21 minutes after the hour of 5 o'clock. As we continue right here on Sunday Upliftment, here comes the man himself. That's Lester Lewis with a message for you. Got to say good afternoon to Reverend Euclid Sylvester Osborne. They're at Limekiln listening with us today. Trust that all is well.

That's the sound of Lester Lewis with a positive message, reminding us that the devil has got to run when Jesus comes. Yes, and in the name of Jesus Christ of Nazareth, rise up and walk. If you are lame, if you are down, you are depressed, you must recognize that there is healing, there is power in the name of Jesus. Devil, run. You must flee. VFM time has moved to just about 25 minutes after the hour of 5 o'clock. And also we'd like to salute Yasmin in the St. Peter's area. Also to Yvonne Maynard, they're in the Birdwalk area. Not forgetting Veronica McSheen, a.k.a. Bala, in Buckley's. A pleasant Sunday to you. And also to Urban Green, he's there in McKnight. It's great to have you on board with us today. And we trust that all is well. More music continues on Sunday Upliftment. They are coming up at the bottom of the hour. We'll be looking into our Good Seed meditation book. It's the sound of Jerry Lloyd out of the Commonwealth of Dominica with a hit song, God is Breaking.

5:30 Atlantic Standard Time. A pleasant Sunday to you as we look at our meditation book, The Lord is Near, Daily Bible Meditations. That's The Good Seed, Good Seed Words for Life, 2026 GBV. The Lord to God. Philippians chapter 2, 5-7. Christ Jesus, who being in the form of God, did not consider it robbery to be equal with God, but made himself of no reputation, taking the form of a bond servant, being born in the likeness of men. The Lord Jesus Christ descended from the highest height to the deepest depth. He is God's Son from eternity. Yet in the fullness of time, he became a real human being. While remaining the Almighty God, as demonstrated by the many miracles he performed, he gave up the outward display of divine glory. He looked like any other man, but was sinless, and at the same time, he was God. With his incarnation, the Lord made himself nothing and took on the form of a servant. He who once brought creation into existence by his almighty word was now willing to serve and obey. He declared, "Behold, I have come in the volume of the book it is written of me to do your will, O God." Hebrews 10:7. The Son of God became man in spirit, soul, and body. In doing so, he experienced the limitations of human life. He hungered and thirsted. He grew tired and stood weeping at the grave of his friend Lazarus. Only sin did not touch him. He committed no sin, knew no sin, and sin was not in him. Yet the Lord Jesus descended in even deeper. He humbled himself and became obedient to the point of death, even the death of the cross. Philippians 2 and verse 8. There he voluntarily and humbly took the lowest place. He obeyed his God to the uttermost, even if it meant suffering indescribably and even dying.

That's Good Seed Word for Life 2026 devotional for Sunday the 31st of May. And today's suggested Bible reading, the Old Testament book of Lamentations chapter 2, 1 to 10, and Psalm 43.

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Yes, two great radio stations. They are one in the United States, that's New York, and the other in Jamaica. It's great to have all Jamaicans listening with us today, and those in the New York area, those in New Jersey, those in Virginia, Philadelphia, and the eastern parts of the United States. It's great to have you on board with us today. The FM time has now moved to 26 minutes on the climb to 6 o'clock. It's 26 minutes on the climb to 5 o'clock in Jamaica. And we continue right here on our Sunday Upliftment program for Sunday the 31st of May 2026. If you're just joining us, we welcome you. And we want to say how happy we are that you've taken time to listen with us today. We trust that you'll be richly blessed and encouraged as a result. Here comes the Anointed Veil. That's right. It's the Anointed Veil again, beaming the airwaves. It says he and the devil are no friends. And so, not giving up. Nah, give up is the title of the track. Gotta say good afternoon to Brother Glenn.

the anointed veil again. Yes, not give up. Fight to the end. Let us run the race with patience. Let us endure. Let us be steadfast, unmovable, always abounding in the work of the Lord. Importance of continuing. Yes, if you're when you were in school and you had to do the races, the 100 meter or 200, whatever it be, if you tripped and you fell, you would get up and go again. You won't just stay there and begin to cry. No, no, no. You would continue. And sometimes even you even placed second or third because of the endurance, because you were committed and you remained in the race. Yes, don't give up. Fight. Fight till the end. Thank you, Anointed Veil. It's pushed out time to just about 20 minutes on the climb to the hour of 6 o'clock here in the studio. And we are delighted to be with you once again. We are happy for the opportunity to be coming to you from three destinations, St. Kitts in the Eastern Caribbean, New York, in the United States, and of course, Jamaica, Western Caribbean. We are on Adoration Gospel FM in New York. And of course, in Jamaica, it's Central 96.3 FM. If you are celebrating your birthday today, a very happy birthday to you. You're celebrating an anniversary or some special occasion, we are celebrating with you. Your celebration spot is this radio outlet, and we are hoping that you're going to have yourself a wonderful time, and it's the right spot that you're on. Stay with us. We've got music to uplift you, songs to encourage you, and the Word of God to prepare you for His coming.

That's the sound of Shine the Light out of St. Croix, U.S. Virgin Islands, with Never Gave Up. It's great to know that he has never given up and he will never give up. And in spite of what we've done, in spite of where we've been, yes, he's always merciful with arms outstretched and saying, "My child, I love you. Come on home." It's a wonderful, wonderful love beyond measure. He never gave up on me. FM time has now moved to just about 14 minutes on the climb to the hour. And it's the Sunday Upliftment Program. And it's for Sunday, the 31st of May in 2026. And we're certainly delighted for the opportunity to share with you today, to be coming into your hearts and homes with the gospel of Jesus Christ. If you're driving and you're taking us along with you, we do encourage you to drive carefully now and to keep your hands on the steering wheel and your eyes on the road. Music from Christafari. Hosanna. That's the title of the track. Gotta say good afternoon to Atnell Williams. Also, let me take time to say a pleasant Sunday to the double A. That's Anthony Adams, not forgetting Sheehan Anthony. And of course, Etelin Maynard, they're in the Buckley's area. Gotta say good afternoon to Camilla Hancock, they were at Trafalgar, not forgetting Daldry Penny. Pleasant Sunday to you.

when the remainder of the town palm, the Sunday when they spread the branches, the people spread branches in the streets and said, Hosanna, blessed is he who comes in the name of the Lord. In the Bible, we often see the word Hosanna, meaning save us, we pray. It's derived from a Hebrew phrase. It began as a desperate plea for God's help, and over time it shifted in meaning from a simple cry for rescue into a triumphant shout of praise, celebrating that salvation has arrived. Hosanna. Hosanna. The root meaning, the word stems from two Hebrew roots, Yasha, meaning deliver or save, and Anna, meaning beg or please. Hosanna in the highest. Yes, when Jesus rode into Jerusalem on the donkey, the crowd shouted, Hosanna to the Son of David. Blessed is he who comes in the name of the Lord. That's Christ of Power. Pushing our time to just about 7 minutes on the climb to the hour. As we continue right here on our Sunday Upliftment program for Sunday, the 31st of May, 2026. So quickly, the month of May has gone by. Yes, just a few more hours and we'll be turning over to a brand new month. We'll be in the sixth month of the year, and that begins the hurricane season officially here in the Caribbean. And we pray God's protection on us. We've had a very good run. We've had very good years. Minimal destruction, I must say, in terms of disasters. Jamaica hasn't been very fortunate, though. But we are praying that all will go well in 2026. And we pray for your recovery. Pray that you rebuild and pray that everything will be A-OK. Let's continue now on Sunday Upliftment.

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1: By the time I was 15, my older brother and I were selling drugs and buying weapons. A friend took me to church where I heard about Jesus and prayed, but I didn't change. I was 16 when a SWAT team burst into our home and arrested my brother, but I was clean and began to focus on kickboxing. I was working as a bouncer in a bar when I met Jessica. She was hooked on meth, but moved in with me and soon was pregnant. Jessica left when our son was 3 months old. For 3 years, I was a single parent. I won my first professional kickboxing fight in Puerto Rico, inflating me with pride that crumbled when I was arrested for DUI. I spent 10 days in jail. Jessica came back, went to rehab, and we were a family again. We found a liberal church, but it didn't help our chaotic relationship. My brother helped me train for the heavyweight kickboxing championship in L.A. There I attended a Christian conference, and this time I was born again. I married Jessica and sought to obey God's word. I won the championship bout and won in New Zealand, but every win left me feeling empty. My dedication to Christ prompted Jessica to divorce me, taking our son. An injury left me unable to fight for a year, so I studied the Bible and became an urban missionary. I'm James Mullen. If the Son, therefore, shall make you free, ye shall be free indeed.
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It's 6 p.m. here in St. Kitts and Nevis. A pleasant Sunday to you. 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Here's the local weather forecast for St. Kitts and Nevis, valid up until 8 p.m. tomorrow, Monday, the 1st of June. Settled atmospheric conditions will prevail over the next 24 hours as thick plume of Saharan dust will maintain dry conditions across the area. Tonight, conditions will be mostly fair and hazy. Tomorrow, skies will be partly sunny and hazy. Winds are currently coming from the east at 15, that's east to southeast, at 15 to 30 kilometers per hour, or 9 to 18 miles per hour, and the seas are 1.2 to 1.8 meters, or 4 to 6 feet. Sunrise tomorrow is expected at 5:36 a.m., while sunset will be at 6:41 p.m. Conditions right now fair to partly sunny and hazy. Today's high temperature, 32 degrees Celsius, with an expected low of 25 degrees Celsius tonight, or 77 degrees Fahrenheit. The high temperature today was 90 degrees Fahrenheit, or 32 degrees Celsius. In the studio of 90.3 and around the Eastern Caribbean, our time has now moved to just about 2 minutes after the hour of 6 o'clock. A pleasant Sunday to you. 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

0: I don't know if you know it or not, but throughout the ranks of Christianity, there are some people who believe that if you become a Christian, you don't have the Holy Spirit quite yet. You have to have the second blessing. And if you don't have the Holy Spirit, they put you down. You don't have that yet? You don't, listen to me. The Bible tells us that when you become a Christian, immediately upon becoming a Christian, you receive the Holy Spirit. Every Christian has the Holy Spirit. And the Holy Spirit is not an influence. The Holy Spirit is a person who comes to live within your heart.
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0: such a sound of Philips, Craig and Dean. When God ran. Yes, with his hands, arms outstretched wide, saying, "Son, do you know I still love you?" And he ran to me and he says, "Yes, I forgive. Come home. I've been waiting." They've pushed our time to just about 19 minutes after the hour.
1: What are your expectations of the Christian life? Here's Pastor Colin Smith with today's key for unlocking the Bible.
2: You know, Jesus never had more than enough to live on. He was never married. He had no children. He never owned a home. He had no place to lay his head. The devil tempted him with greater force than any man who's ever lived. He was the most underappreciated person ever. His friends misunderstood him, and he knew the pain of being betrayed by one he trusted and loved. And when he faced his hour of greatest need, he faced it all alone. Nobody would stand with him. He reached out in love, and he experienced hatred in return. Now, the question God asks of you and me is not, do you want to go to heaven? But are you ready to follow Jesus? Let the experience of Jesus set your expectations for the Christian life.
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0: 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If you are just joining us, we welcome you and want to say how happy we are that you've taken time to listen with us, and we trust that you'll be blessed and encouraged as a result. 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So stay with us.

0: boy, oh boy, that's so beautiful. Hello, the new Jerusalem, behold, she's coming down, and God will dwell with man again in the new Jerusalem. That's the sound of the late Betty Jean Robinson, who was born on the 17th of June in 1933, who passed on November 25th in 2021 at the age of 88 in Franklin, Tennessee. And she did that one from the album Totally Free, Lo, the New Jerusalem. Pushing our time to just about 29 minutes on the climb to 7 o'clock.
1: Are you overwhelmed by the power of sinful habits? 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
2: If you're struggling with problems of compulsive behavior, it's important to ask the right question. If you ask, what will deliver me? You'll find some good answers. Accountability, counseling, Christian friends. All of these are helpful. But God invites you to ask a deeper question. Not what will deliver me, but who will deliver me? That was Paul's question. And his answer? Thanks be to God through Jesus Christ our Lord. You know, the Lord sets prisoners free, and if the Son of God shall set you free, you will be free indeed. That means there is hope for you in Jesus Christ.
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we are presenting the sound of gospel music. On a Sunday, it's the last day in the month of May in 2026. If you're just joining us, we welcome you. We want to say how happy we are that you've taken time to listen with us. And we trust that you'll be blessed and encouraged as a result. If you're celebrating your birthday today, happy birthday to you. Make the best of what's left of this your special day. Here comes Wayne Watson.

That's the sound of Michael W. Smith with a song titled I Am Sure. I am sure there will be a day, but it may not be like the nations say. The Lord will come when this life is through, and His deep desire is to be with you. Hearts will fly when the new world comes. Joy will rise like the morning sun. God will meet every cry of the heart, and it's my prayer. I want you to be there. What a great song, pushing our time to just about 18 minutes before the hour of 7 o'clock. If you're just joining us right here on 90.3 FM on a Sunday, we're happy that you have taken time to listen, and we trust that you'll be blessed and encouraged as a result. Here comes Amy Grant.

0: Proverbs describes the fool, the one who rejects God in favor of his own abominable deeds, in these very simple terms. Fools hate knowledge. Fools find no pleasure in understanding. Fools enjoy wicked schemes. Fools proclaim foolishness. Fools spurn a parent's discipline. Fools speak perversity. Fools are quick-tempered. Fools get in trouble with their proud speech. Fools mock at sin. Fools are deceitful. Fools despise their mother. Fools bring grief to their parents. Fools commit sexual immorality. A foolish woman tears down her own house. Fools are ruined. And fools are dangerous.
1: Hey, what's up, man? I'm so glad to be back.
2: It's good to have you back.
1: I can't believe I'm with the one.
2: You know what? Somebody that's with all of us. Yeah. He that hath friends must
3: first show himself friendly.
1: Right. Well, I know by being in this place that there's a whole lot of people that wants to know who this friend is. Why don't you tell them about it, Mark?
2: Well, there is a friend that sticks closer than any brother. I got a lot of brothers, right?
1: Yeah.
2: You know who that friend is.

0: We are presenting the sound of gospel music. It's just about 12 minutes on the upside of 7 o'clock. And if you're just joining us, we want to welcome you. And want to say how happy we are that you've taken time to listen with us today. If you're a first-time visitor to the friendly shores of St. Kitts and Nevis, a special welcome to you. We hope that you'll take back special memories to your destination with you from the Paradise Islands. Two islands, one paradise.
1: Let's do it.
0: This is music from Melvin Crispell. Let me take time to say a pleasant Sunday to Pastor Leroy Matthew of the People's Evangelistic Center. Pleasant Sunday to you, not forgetting Brother Dalton Esdale of the Rehoboth Apostolic. Pleasant Sunday to you, not forgetting Brother Vincent Bobby Chapman. They were born pasture in Nevis.

I wonder if anybody in here today needs God to shut the devil down. The way Satan robs you is by taking you to court. Whenever somebody has a case against you, you better have a good lawyer on your side. I do know a good lawyer. He's called Jesus Christ, the righteous. Guess what God gave me back? Guess what God gave me back? 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The devil took my dignity, got my dignity back. Took my future, I got my future back. 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

That's right. 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In case anyone, I need you to call my name. 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Around. I need you to call my name. If anyone has been wondering why I happen not to be around, 'cause I still believe. If I even happen to cross your mind, and I still believe. I still believe that I can be made whole. So I need you to call my name in prayer. Because prayer changes things. The effectual fervent prayer of the righteous avails much. Brian Courtney Wilson bringing an end to the program of music right here on 90.3 FM on a Sunday. Sunday the 31st of May 2026. The very last day in the month. And suddenly, we give God thanks for bringing us thus far by faith. What a great way to bring the program to an end. With the extraordinary voice of an extraordinary minister, Courtney Brian Wilson. Brian Courtney Wilson, BCW. Yes, while on others thou art calling, please, Lord, do not pass me by. Truly hope that you've been blessed and encouraged by the selections that we featured for you today. We look forward to coming your way again next time with another presentation. Until then, I'm Michael Berwich, wishing you a great Sunday. Coming up shortly will be the NBC Nightly Newscast. That will be followed by The Week in Review, a local package right here on Sweet Sugar City, 90.3 FM.

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5: Good evening. We begin tonight with a remarkable rescue in Southeast Asia. Four more men finally free after they were trapped in a cave for more than a week. This was the scene in Laos earlier when those men were brought back up to the surface. Survivors embracing their family members and the people who saved them. Take a look at this new video showing just how dangerous conditions were below ground. You can see just how cramped that cave is, with one of the rescuers literally pulling himself through a narrow, flooded passage. Our Janice Mackey Frayer starts us off tonight.
6: After 10 days trapped in a flooded cave, a remarkable rescue. Four men were able to walk out, exhausted but elated to be alive. It took an international rescue effort involving divers and specialists from at least half a dozen countries. The head of the operation posting screen grabs of two of the men smiling at the hospital. They quickly called to thank us, he wrote. It really warmed our hearts. Every trip into the cave was a risk for rescuers, navigating narrow tunnels in the dark with little room for error.
7: Yeah, I made it.
6: Volunteers pumping muddy water out around the clock in a race against time, weather, and uncertainty. Divers had been preparing to go in and get the men who had been learning how to use the oxygen tanks. Then, in a fortunate turn of events, the water receded enough for them to, one after another, emerge on their own, put on stretchers to get the medical attention needed after being underground with no food and increasingly toxic air. 24 hours earlier, the first survivor was taken out by divers, covered in mud, his hands injured. He says, "My name is Mueg," telling rescuers, "I'm okay, I'm all dry," giving relief to families and momentum for rescue teams. But tonight, attention focused on two others who are still missing. What began for the men as a search for gold, now a daring rescue with the world's attention that is not yet over.
5: Incredible outcome. Janice joins us live from Beijing. Janice, what's the latest you've heard on the two remaining men?
8: Jose, with this breakthrough, search teams now plan to explore an area deeper inside the cave, beyond where the five were found. They're cautious, though. Rescuers know the sections are heavily flooded, they're narrow, they're dark. They remain the most hazardous parts of this operation. Jose?
5: Janice Mackey Frayer, thank you. Back here at home, a massive boom rattled New England today, jolting people across three states. This just days after a similar incident shook South Carolina. Aaron Gilchrist reports.
9: Tonight, New England rattled by a mysterious boom. A deafening blast, even setting birds aflutter. Captured by cameras and heard across Rhode Island, New Hampshire, and Massachusetts, prompting calls to 911.
10: So we're getting calls from multiple locations, but nothing confirmed as an explosion.
9: An afternoon of arts and crafts interrupted for Bianca DiLorenzo and her kids outside Providence.
11: The heck was that?
12: Talk to me about your reaction. I mean, I saw the video that you posted.
11: We actually thought a tree fell on our roof. So my husband ran outside and he's like,
9: meteor entering or exploding in the atmosphere. PM today. Adding, the energy released at breakup is estimated to be equivalent to about 300 tons of TNT, which accounts for the loud booms. This thunderous noise coming less than 48 hours after a similar situation baffled residents across South Carolina. The U.S. Geological Survey saying that cacophony was consistent with a sonic boom, where an object like a jet travels faster than the speed of sound. For now, silence simply shattered by sounds from the skies. Aaron Gilchrist, NBC News.
5: And now to a tense situation unfolding in New Jersey tonight. Protesters have been facing off with ICE agents and police outside a detention center for days, with some of those clashes turning violent. Valerie Castro has more.
6: Tonight, crowds gathering outside this immigration detention center in New Jersey.
2: Shut it down!
6: Demonstrators lining up, facing off against police and counter-protesters for the ninth day over conditions at the Delaney Hall facility in Newark.
13: If they're going to be in there, treat them properly. Be humane.
6: Overnight, tensions erupting into chaos. Police with riot shields pushing the crowd back to a new designated protest zone, spraying people with tear gas, even ordering our NBC New York crew out of their car. The clash is coming just hours after New Jersey Governor Mikey Sherrill ordered state police to secure the area, with ICE agents withdrawing.
14: It was absolutely necessary to avoid escalation from ICE.
6: Over the past week, agents and police pepper-spraying protesters hitting back. The Department of Homeland Security says six were arrested for allegedly assaulting officers, including one man charged for kicking and biting them.
15: The pepper spray was off the wall.
13: Do you foresee this escalating further?
15: Honestly, yes.
6: The protests sparked by reports of a hunger strike inside the 1,000-bed ICE facility, with detainees complaining of poor living conditions, including spoiled food and insufficient medical care. The White House pushing back.
16: We're not providing luxury housing. We're providing a sanitary place for them to be detained.
6: The concern for tonight is that things could certainly escalate once it gets dark, as they have over the last several evenings. But you can see state police here already. In the meantime, Governor Mikey Sherrill says she is requesting access to see the inside of the facility for herself, but says so far she's been denied. She's also asking for Delaney Hall to be shut down altogether. Jose.
5: Valley Castro in Newark, New Jersey. Thank you. We turn now to the alarming spread of the Ebola virus, with health officials racing to get the deadly outbreak under control. Molly Hunter reports.
17: The World Health Organization's top official now in the Ebola hot zone. Director General Dr. Tedros touching down in the Democratic Republic of Congo, working to reassure the public.
18: This outbreak is caused by the Bundibugyo virus, for which no licensed vaccine or treatment currently exists. But this is not without hope.
17: With more than 1,000 suspected cases, the WHO estimates up to half of those infected with the rare, highly contagious strain could die.
18: Sharing accurate information matters. Certain practices, including touching the bodies of those who have died from Ebola, can spread the virus further.
17: Aid group Doctors Without Borders says the virus is already way ahead.
19: And the virus is spreading faster that we've been able to respond, that we've been able to scale up. But also, it's because we don't know where the virus is.
17: In recent weeks, frustration has boiled over, health facilities attacked, now being rebuilt. And in Kenya, a high court has blocked a U.S. plan for a specialized facility to treat Americans exposed to Ebola. Senior U.S. administration officials now say Americans infected would be sent to Europe rather than the U.S. to leading facilities like the one in Nebraska housing the cruise ship passengers exposed to hantavirus.
20: Special lunch delivery this Saturday here at the National Quarantine Unit.
17: Those passengers, according to the CDC, could return to their home states as early as next week to complete quarantine. And while there is no indication hantavirus has spread in the U.S., health officials are now racing to catch up to the deadly Ebola outbreak raging in Central Africa. Molly Hunter, NBC News, London.
5: President Trump is responding to the performers who dropped out of a performance for America's 250th anniversary. Julie Serkin joins us from the White House. Julie, good evening. The president has a new idea to replace the planned concert.
21: Exactly, Jose. President Trump tonight is teasing the next big performer to entertain Americans, celebrating the nation's 250th birthday, writing on Truth Social, "I am ordering my representatives," you see it there, "to look into the feasibility of doing an America is Back rally, an event the man who gets much larger audiences than Elvis in his prime will headline," referring to himself. Several musical artists who were slated to perform during the multi-day event next month announced they were pulling out, citing political concerns, including Poison's Bret Michaels, Martina McBride, and rapper Young MC. A spokesperson, Jose, for Freedom 250, which is backed by the president, confirming to NBC News that President Trump will personally kick off the Great American State Fair on June 24th. Jose?
5: And Julie, we're also learning more tonight about the president's health.
21: Yes, Jose. On Friday night, the administration released a memo detailing the president's annual physical. The White House physician noting Trump has gained 14 pounds since last year's exam and says the bruising on his hand, which you might have caught in multiple photographs as we have, is a result of, quote, frequent handshaking combined with aspirin use for cardiovascular prevention. Overall, the president's doctor says he is in excellent health. Jose?
5: Julie Serkin at the White House. Thank you. And don't miss Meet the Press tomorrow when Kristen Welker will interview former Vice President Mike Pence. That's tomorrow morning, right here on NBC. Still ahead tonight, our inside look at the AI industry and the army of lobbyists coming to your state house, pushing back against efforts to regulate the technology. Back now with a closer look at the push to regulate AI as big tech leaders publicly call for new safety rules. Chris Glorioso from NBC New York reports big tech lobbyists are pushing back.
0: I was truly thinking to myself, how could someone do this to me?
9: When New Jersey's Francesca Manny learned 2 years ago she had been digitally disrobed with a phony AI deepfake, she and her mother became what you might call citizen lobbyists, traveling to their state capital of Trenton, urging state lawmakers to crack down on deepfakes.
0: When I heard how many girls were being affected by this, and women in

0: suspected of trying to influence more than 800 pieces of state legislation and of getting its way 87% of the time.
1: They want to be the ones to write their own safety rules.
0: In New York, each of these state lawmakers told us TechNet and other AI lobbyists have sought to slow down or even bury their AI safety bills.
2: They, last year when we tried to move this bill, they actually killed the bill last year.
0: A rep for TechNet said the industry group does not work to kill bills, but rather to strengthen them and educate policymakers. In an emailed statement, TechNet wrote, in part, "We believe innovation and responsibility go hand in hand and are always working to develop smart guardrails that promote safe, responsible use of AI."
3: Of course there will be rules. Of course there need to be some guardrails.
0: In public comments, AI CEOs have urged lawmakers to pass new safety rules, even warning AI can pose grave dangers.
4: I think it's going down a very dangerous path.
0: But ethics filings from across the nation show TechNet often flatly opposes AI safety rules. The group is listed as opposing a chatbot safety bill in Wisconsin, opposing a Nebraska bill with provisions addressing AI-generated child safety sex abuse material, opposing regulations on AI data centers, and opposing tougher rules on AI liability, privacy, and social media. TechNet told us it supports the aims of all those bills, but pushed for changes, believing the policies would conflict with existing law, deprive people of key services, or have unintended consequences.
5: Publicly, big corporations will say they want regulation, and then in practice will try to lobby against every meaningful bill against them.
0: One of the bills TechNet is listed as opposing was this New Jersey legislation championed by Francesca Manny. It criminalizes the use of AI deepfakes to harass or extort. Lobbyists for NBC's parent company, Comcast, also sought changes on the bill, but Comcast did not respond when we asked for specifics.
6: This is now the law of the land.
0: Last spring, Manny and her mother were there as the bill was signed into law.
7: Do you feel like your example shows you can beat the lobbyists?
8: 100%.
0: Despite opposing the New Jersey deepfake bill, TechNet told us it lobbied in support of the Federal Take It Down Act signed by President Trump last year. That law makes it a crime to share non-consensual intimate images and requires companies remove those images upon request. Jose.
9: There's good news tonight. So often the good news doesn't get as much attention as the bad. So every Saturday we highlight the many people who spread joy and love. And this week we're celebrating a huge victory for students across the country. This month we saw hard work pay off for so many students. After years of studying, grads across the country are stepping into their futures with huge shows of support.
10: Assisting with the hooding is his wife.
9: Like this family fair at Michigan State University. That's Jacob Sharon getting his medical hood placed by his wife, Alexandra, while holding their twin sons, Matthew and Mark. And get this, just last year, Alexandra graduated from the same school with their sons, too.
11: It's just been kind of a dream come true for us, something that we had dreamed of even before starting medical school. So now being kind of on the other end of it, it's really just been, it's been awesome.
9: At the University of Tulsa, Chelsea Idinson is now Dr. Idinson after she received her doctorate in cybersecurity with her adorable study buddy, Georgia Jane, who also got a hood of her own. And for first-generation graduates, it's not just the students succeeding. It's also their parents and family members who sacrificed so much so they could make their dreams come true. Like sisters Genesis and Azalia Calderon, who wanted to share their big moment at UC Berkeley. Christopher Luna sharing this emotional moment with his parents, earning his computer science degree from Cal State Dominguez Hills. Amy Garcia, who got her nursing degree from NYU, honoring her parents, who left their home countries to give her a better life.
12: Okay, perfect.
9: And the same is true for Julio Cesar, who shared this moment with his adoptive parents, his sister, Olga Maria, and brother-in-law, Ramon Ramirez.
13: Julio, take me to that moment when you graduate, and there you are, standing with your sister and her husband,
9: to your parents.
12: That was the best moment, I think, of my life. I held back so many tears right in there in that video, but as

0: As soon as that video was over, I broke down because that moment meant so much to me because I didn't know that I could be to this point.
1: Julio Cesar says Olga Maria kept him on track to earn his associate's degree. And now he's one step closer to becoming a dental hygienist. And he says sharing that cap and gown was a no-brainer.
0: Everyone has their own path. It doesn't matter how long it takes to get there. As long as you take baby steps to complete this goal, like I did, you will get there.
2: Congratulations to all those graduates on their next chapter. That's NBC Nightly News for this Saturday. Hallie Jackson will be here tomorrow night. I'm Jose Diaz-Balart. Thank you for the privilege of your time. And good night.
3: Hey, what's happening, man?
4: Hey, what's up, man? I'm so glad to be back.
5: It's good to have you back.
4: I can't believe I'm with the one.
5: You know what? Somebody that's with all of us. You know, he that hath friends must
3: first show himself friendly.
5: All right.
4: Well, I know by being in this place that there's a whole lot of people that wants to know who this friend is. Why don't you tell them about it, Mom?
5: Well, there is a friend that sticks closer than any brother. I got a lot of brothers, right?
4: Yeah.
5: You know who that friend is.

0: The Week in Review, a recap of the top stories which made news last week. Thanks for joining. I'm Michael Berridge. Here are the headlines. St. Kitts and Nevis secures four prestigious 2026 World Travel Awards. Minister Henderson hails transformative work in tourism amid record-breaking first quarter. Nevis remains a safe destination. Premier Brantley commends police efforts. Nevis Department of Gender Affairs participates in Menstrual Hygiene Day 2026. Aldous Stapleton appointed General Manager of Nevis Electricity Company Limited. Government advances strategic response to water security in St. Peter's. St. Kitts and Nevis under drought warning amid below normal rainfall forecast. And Nevis celebrates newest centenarian, Ernestine Alberta France Wilkes. Those are some of the stories that made headline last week. And now for the details. St. Kitts and Nevis is once again being recognized as a premier tourist destination by travel professionals, media and consumers. The island has secured four prestigious nominations for the 2026 World Travel Awards, including a nomination for Caribbean Adventure Destination. The other three nominations are for Caribbean Cultural Destination, Caribbean Drive Destination, and Caribbean Tourist Board. Persons are strongly encouraged to cast a vote for St. Kitts in any of the four categories by visiting worldtravelawards.com/nominees/2026/Caribbean. In the past, St. Kitts and Nevis has consistently won in various regional categories at the prestigious World Travel Awards. These include Caribbean Leading Dive Destination in 2022, Caribbean's Leading Tourist Board in 2012 and 2013, and the World's Leading Island Destination in 2008. Now for tourism development. The tourism sector in St. Kitts and Nevis is registering a highly successful first quarter for 2026. The strong performance is attributed to the strategic plans of the Ministry of Tourism, paired with aggressive marketing of the destination by the St. Kitts Tourism Authority and strengthened partnerships with key stakeholders locally, regionally and internationally. At a press conference on Thursday, at the St. Kitts Marriott Resort, Minister of Tourism Honorable Marsha Henderson shared that airlift figures for the period January to March 2026 were 41,490 passengers. The estimated passenger spend was $62,486,571. This represents a 21% over 2025 statistics. Minister Henderson said that the increase in visitor spend is in line with the government's vision. As a tourism destination, St. Kitts also experienced significant growth in the cruise sector with increased cruise ship calls and arrivals. To date, 980,198 cruise passengers have been welcomed, and the season is not yet over. The cruise tourism performance is the highest recorded since the 2019 COVID pandemic. It is a clear demonstration of the value of sustained relationship building, strategic engagements, and focused planning. Further, the future of cruise tourism is extremely promising, with plans for the island to move from a simple port of call to a transit port in November 2027, when home porting begins. You're listening to The Week in Review. A major milestone in the modernization of healthcare delivery in St. Kitts and Nevis was achieved on May 29 with the official signing of a contract for the development and implementation of the National Digital Health Information System. The signing ceremony took place at the Poinciana Conference Room at the Clarence Fitzroy Bryant College. It formalized the partnership between the National Telecommunications Regulatory Commission and the St. Kitts and Nevis Robotics Association, which has been entrusted with the design, development, stress testing, and commissioning of the system. The initiative forms part of the government's broader vision to modernize healthcare services through advanced technology and digital transformation, ultimately improving patient care, operational efficiency, and communication between healthcare providers and patients across the island. Delivering remarks at the ceremony, Prime Minister and Minister of Health, the Honorable Dr. Terence Dew, underscored the significance of the project and the rigorous process that led to the selection of the local robotics association. The Prime Minister highlighted the importance of empowering local talent and recognized the exceptional achievement of the Federation's young innovators. The National Digital Health Information System builds upon critical technological infrastructure established over the past year, including the implementation of a resilient National Health Information Network, connecting health centers and hospitals throughout St. Kitts. Officials noted, however, that while the network created the foundation for digital healthcare connectivity, a comprehensive digital health information system was necessary to fully modernize healthcare delivery island-wide. Chairman and founder of the St. Kitts and Nevis Robotics Association, Dr. Ricardo Neal, expressed pride in the accomplishment and praised the dedication of the local team responsible for the project. Dr. Neal added that the recognition from international health authorities reinforced the capability of local innovators to compete globally in advanced technological development. Once implemented, the National Digital Health Information System will modernize and digitally connect the nation's healthcare system, improving efficiency, accessibility, and the overall delivery of healthcare services. Importantly, the system will also provide members of the general public with greater access to their personal health records, creating a more connected and accessible technologically advanced healthcare experience for citizens and residents across the Federation. The project is expected to begin implementation shortly with an initial installment of EC $1,680,000. Heading over to Nevis, Premier Honorable Matt Brantley has credited the efforts of the police in keeping Nevis an extremely safe destination for both residents and visitors. Premier Brantley was a featured speaker at the Royal St. Christopher Nevis Police Force Division C, Nevis 18th Annual Constables Award Ceremony and Dinner held on Saturday, May 16th at the Malcolm Gishad Recreational Park. There he commended officers on Nevis for their selflessness and commitment to maintaining law and order on the island. He noted that the ceremony provided an opportunity to express gratitude on behalf of every citizen and resident of St. Kitts and Nevis. The Premier also commended Commissioner of Police James Sutton and the Royal St. Christopher Nevis Police Force High Command, with special recognition for Superintendent Alonzo Carty, whom he noted continues to lead the Nevis Division with distinction. The ceremony also marked a historic milestone as WPC Shani Clark was named Constable of the Year for the first female officer to receive this distinction over the course of the ceremony's span. 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Back with more news after this break.
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0: The following is a press release from the Department of Gender Affairs in Nevis. On the 28th of May, 2026, organizations and advocates around the world will come together to recognize Menstrual Hygiene Day under the theme Together for a Period-Friendly World. Coordinated by the WASH United, the campaign calls on governments, organizations, schools, workplaces, communities and individuals to work together to create a world where menstruation is accepted as normal and no longer stigmatized. A period-friendly world is one where women and girls can manage menstruation safely, confidently, and with dignity, and where menstruation is recognized as an important health, education, and gender equality issue. The campaign highlights five key areas that countries and communities can explore to build a period-friendly world. The program involves trained menstrual health educators delivering sessions in schools and communities to ensure that girls and boys are provided with accurate information about menstruation. The initiative aims to tackle stigma, misinformation, and lack of awareness, ensuring that girls are prepared for this important phase of puberty while helping boys develop understanding and compassion so they can become supportive allies for women and girls. To mark Menstrual Hygiene Day, Lake Health and Wellbeing and the Nevis Department of Gender Affairs will host a webinar entitled Supporting Women and Girls' Menstrual Health at Home, at Work, in School and in the Community, featuring key stakeholders who will explore practical ways to support menstrual health and well-being. In addition, both organizations will be participating in radio discussions and social media awareness activities throughout the month. Members of the public are encouraged to look out for these activities and join the conversation as we work together to create a more period-friendly world. And that statement comes from the Nevis Department of Gender Affairs in celebration of Menstrual Hygiene Day 2026. Still in Nevis, Nelson Ada Stapleton has been confirmed as the new general manager of the Nevis Electricity Company Limited, NEVLEC. The announcement was made on Tuesday by Premier of Nevis and Minister responsible for utilities in the Nevis Island Administration, Honorable Matt Brantley, during his monthly press conference. Mr. Stapleton has been serving as Acting Transmission and Distribution Manager at NEVLEC since April 2021. He holds a Bachelor of Science degree in Electronic Engineering Technology from DeVry College of New York and a Master's degree in Energy Efficiency and Renewable Energies from Universidad Isabel I. The Premier highlighted his administration's commitment to empowering young and talented Nevisions. Mr. Stapleton has played a key role in NEVLEC's involvement in the Nevis Geothermal Project and has participated in several training opportunities internationally. He will officially assume the role of General Manager on June 1, 2026. This is the Week in Review. We continue now with a public statement from the Ministry of National Security. The government of St. Kitts and Nevis wishes to address the recent decision to deny entry to 17 nationals of Nigeria who arrived on regional airline flights. This decision was not taken lightly. It was made on the advice of the competent health authorities in keeping with our national responsibility to protect public health during a period of heightened global concern regarding Ebola. The Nigeria Center for Disease Control and Prevention has publicly indicated that Nigeria is at high risk of Ebola importation following a dynamic risk assessment related to ongoing transmission in parts of Africa and the movement of persons through major transport hubs. While Nigeria has not recorded a confirmed case linked to the current outbreak, this advisory underscores the need for heightened caution and preparedness. St. Kitts and Nevis has always valued its warm and respectful relationship with the people of Nigeria. We remain a welcoming nation, and we deeply regret any inconvenience or distress caused to our Nigerian brothers and sisters affected by this necessary public health measure. At this time, our foremost duty is to act with caution, responsibility, and in accordance with health guidance while continuing to treat all persons with dignity and respect. We ask all persons to comply fully with the laws of St. Kitts and Nevis to ensure the smooth and orderly implementation of this public health policy. We sincerely hope that this global health situation will be contained swiftly, allowing normal travel and engagement to resume as soon as possible. The government thanks the public for its understanding and cooperation. That statement came from the Ministry of National Security. As we continue with the Week in Review, we say thanks for staying tuned as we have many more stories to recap. The government of St. Kitts and Nevis continues to take proactive and strategic action to address ongoing water security challenges affecting communities across the island, particularly residents in St. Peter's and surrounding areas, as the Federation experiences an unusually severe dry season. Water engineer Cromwell Williams, speaking during a site visit with Prime Minister Honorable Dr. Terence Dew, stated on May 26 that a new water line has now been installed to strengthen the island's water distribution network and improve the supply of water to St. Peter's. He noted that the project forms part of ongoing infrastructure upgrades aimed at improving water resilience during periods of drought and reduced rainfall. Crews are currently completing stabilization work on the pipeline by reinforcing sections with concrete to ensure the infrastructure can withstand the pressure generated once water begins flowing through the system. Mr. Williams further emphasized that the Federation is presently experiencing one of the driest periods in recent years. Data from Meteorological Office indicates that rainfall in April measured only 1.5 inches, which is 62.5% less than the normal average of approximately 4 inches. Prime Minister Dew said that the current situation underscores the importance of the government's continued investments in water infrastructure and climate resilience initiatives. He assured residents that the government recognizes the seriousness of the situation and has been implementing proactive measures to safeguard water access for citizens and residents. Prime Minister Dew also encouraged the public to play an active role in water conservation during the ongoing dry season. And in a related development, Senior Meteorological Officer Elmo Burke is urging residents, businesses, and water-dependent sectors across St. Kitts and Nevis to begin implementing water conservation measures as the Federation faces the likelihood of below-normal rainfall over the coming months. According to Mr. Burke, rainfall totals across St. Kitts and Nevis have already fallen below the climatological average in recent months, and the current forecasts indicate that the upcoming wet season is also expected to bring less rainfall than usual. As a result, a drought warning has been issued for the Federation. Mr. Burke noted that the Federation typically receives the majority of its rainfall during the wet season, which coincides with the Atlantic hurricane season. Any significant reduction in rainfall during this critical period could negatively impact the availability of rain-fed water resources. While there remains the possibility of major rainfall events during the wet season, the overall trend suggests that St. Kitts and Nevis is likely to experience below normal rainfall totals for the season. In light of the projected dry conditions, Mr. Burke emphasized the importance of early preparation and conservation efforts. He noted that the Meteorological Services Department will continue to monitor regional climate conditions and provide updates as necessary. The government of St. Kitts and Nevis, in partnership with Afrexim Bank, is pleased to announce the official launch of the website for the 5th Annual Africa-Caribbean Trade and Investment Forum, or ACTIF, 2026, now live at active2026.com. The launch of the website marks another major milestone in preparations for the ACTIF 2026 and opens the door for governments, investors, entrepreneurs, business leaders, creatives, academics, development partners, members of the diaspora, and citizens from across the Caribbean, Africa, and the wider international community to learn more about the forum and officially register to attend and participate. Under the theme Shared Roots, New Roots, Creating Pathways for Enterprise and Innovation, ACTIF 2026 is expected to bring together influential decision makers and visionaries from across the global Africa community for high-level discussions, strategic partnerships, and transformative opportunities aimed at deepening trade, investment, innovation, and cultural exchange between Africa and the Caribbean. As St. Kitts and Nevis prepares to welcome the world, the forum is poised to become a landmark gathering that advances a bold and practical agenda for economic cooperation, sustainable development, and shared prosperity. Against the backdrop of shifting global dynamics, ACTIF 2026 will provide an important platform for forging stronger commercial ties, unlocking new markets, and creating meaningful partnerships that benefit present and future generations. The newly launched website offers visitors comprehensive information about the forum, including its vision and objectives, program updates, registration details, partnership opportunities, destination information, and upcoming announcements. Interested participants are encouraged to visit the website early and complete their registration to secure their place at what is anticipated to be one of the most significant Africa-Caribbean engagement platforms in recent years. The government of St. Kitts and Nevis is inviting individuals and organizations throughout CARICOM and beyond to be part of this defining moment in Africa-Caribbean relations. Whether as delegates, exhibitors, sponsors, investors, or partners, participants will have the opportunity to engage with dynamic leaders, explore emerging opportunities, and contribute to shaping a stronger, more connected, and prosperous global Africa. Persons interested in attending or learning more about the Active 2026 are encouraged to visit the official website at active2026.afreximbankevents.com and follow official channels for further updates and announcements. This is the Week in Review. The government of St. Kitts and Nevis has announced that Mr. Elston Niro, also known as King Elimat, MHCSM, will be accorded an official funeral, a fitting national tribute for a man who dedicated his life to his country. The announcement confirms that the beloved maestro will be laid to rest following a public ceremony on Thursday, June 11, 2026. The official funeral, a formal state-assisted public event typically reserved for individuals of profound national importance or who have made significant contributions to the nation, will allow citizens from all walks of life to pay their final respects to a true son of the soil. Mr. Niro passed away on April 26, 2026 at the age of 73. The funeral service will be held at the Newtown Playing Field, a location befitting a man whose music was the soundtrack to the nation's public celebrations. Opening tributes will commence at 12 p.m., with the main service scheduled to begin at 1 p.m. Our nation joins the family in mourning a truly distinguished son. As a revered singer, songwriter, arranger, and band leader, King Elimat was a titan of Caribbean music. As the founder of the legendary Elimat and the G.I.'s Brass, he proudly carried the sounds of St. Kitts and Nevis to international audiences across the Caribbean, North America, Europe, and Japan. He was more than an entertainer. He was a pioneer, an innovator, and a national treasure whose sound shaped our cultural identity. His illustrious career includes a staggering 10-time reign as National Calypso King and a 7-time Road March winner, cementing his legacy as one of the most influential calypsonians in the history of the Federation and the wider Caribbean. A self-taught musician who composed over 100 songs, his classic patriotic calypsos, most notably I Love St. Kitts, Biba St. Kitts, remain anthems of national pride, social commentary, and carnival spirit. King Elimat's genius was recognized far beyond our shores. In 2016, he was honored by the Organization of American States during the nation's Decade for People of African Descent. He was also inducted into the International Soca Hall of Fame. Our nation bestowed its highest honors, awarding him the Medal of Honor in 2000 and naming him a Companion of the Star of Merit in 2019 for his musical excellence locally, regionally, and internationally. The government of St. Kitts and Nevis extends its deepest condolences to the Niro family, the members of the G.I.'s Brass, and the countless fans whose lives were touched by the music of the maestro. May he rest in eternal peace. And to conclude the week in review, we end on a note of thanksgiving. Division Matriarch Mrs. Ernestine Alberta France Wilkes of St. James Parish has officially joined the ranks of the Federation's centenarians, celebrating her 100th birthday, surrounded by family, friends, church members, and government officials. Dignitaries from across St. Kitts and Nevis gathered at the Combermere Methodist Church on May 19th for a Thanksgiving service, marking the milestone occasion. The service, held under the theme, A Century of Love, Faith, Strength, and Legacy, brought together Mrs. Wilkes' children, relatives, friends, and well-wishers in tribute to her remarkable life and enduring contribution to the community. Among those in attendance were Premier of Nevis, Honorable Matt Brantley, and other members of the Nevis Island Administration Cabinet, Governor General of St. Kitts and Nevis, Her Excellency Dame Marcella Liebert, and Deputy Governor General of Fort Nevis, Her Honor, Mrs. Hylita Liebert. The service was chaired by Reverend Stedroy Pemberton, who reflected on Mrs. Wilkes' long-standing service to the community, particularly her years of caring for generations of students at the Cumbermere All-Age School by preparing snacks and meals for children during recess and lunchtime. Government officials extended congratulations and heartfelt tributes to the centenarian during the ceremony. Dame Marcella said, "Lady Ernestine, 100 years is a major milestone, 10 decades. Deputy Governor General Mrs. Liebert also offered warm wishes, stating, "It's really God's blessing that has brought you this far, and it is really a pleasure to greet you and say happy birthday." Premier Brantley presented Mrs. Wilkes with a special gift on behalf of the Nevis Island Administration and highlighted the administration's program honoring centenarians. Mrs. Wilkes in turn offered prayers for those gathered, her church family and the wider community, while expressing gratitude for the outpouring of love and support she received throughout the celebrations. The celebrations continued later that evening with a centennial gala honoring Mrs. Wilkes' life and legacy. St. Kitts and Nevis is currently home to 9 centenarians, 8 women and 1 man, with 6 of them hailing from Nevis. And on that note, we conclude this week's edition of The Week in Review. I want to take the opportunity to thank you for joining us for this week's edition. And as always, look forward to coming your way again next week with another presentation. On behalf of our news production crew, I'm Michael Berridge, wishing you a safe and productive week ahead. Remember to take care of yourself and each other. Have a great week.

studio of 90.3 and around the Eastern Caribbean. We've got just about 13 minutes before the hour of 8, that's 7:47 p.m. I want to thank you for listening to the Week in Review. Next edition will be next Sunday, God willing, following nightly news. Taking a look at the local weather forecast for St. Kitts and Nevis, which is valid up until 8 p.m. tomorrow, Monday, the 1st of June. Settled atmospheric conditions will prevail over the next 24 hours as a thick plume of Saharan dust will maintain dry conditions across the area. Tonight conditions will be mostly fair and hazy. Tomorrow skies will be partly cloudy and we'll have partly sunny conditions. Hazy conditions will prevail as well. The winds right now are coming from the east to southeast at 9 to 18 miles per hour. And the seas, they are 1.2 to 1.8 meters or 4 to 6 feet. Sunrise tomorrow will be at 5:36 a.m. Sunset projected at 6:41 p.m. Right now, conditions are fair to partly cloudy and hazy across the Eastern Caribbean. And Windward Islands and Leeward Islands down to Trinidad. Hazy conditions as a result of the Saharan dust. Today's high temperature was 32 degrees Celsius or 90 degrees Fahrenheit. And we can expect the temperature to drop as low as 25 degrees Celsius or 77 degrees Fahrenheit tonight. That's a look at the weather.

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It's just about 10 minutes approaching the hour of 8 o'clock. A pleasant Sunday night to you, whoever you are, wherever you are. I want to thank you very much for staying tuned, and we hope that you'll be blessed and encouraged as a result.

0: Broken hearted one, lonely one,
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0: God is interested in you. That's taken from the album Positive. Lester Lewis and the Singing Rose says God has a problem, and God's problem is you. God is interested. Why not turn your life over to Him? Take all your worries, all your cares, all your sorrows. He'll take all your pain and He'll turn them into gold. Allow Him to take control. The FM time has now moved to just about 1 minute after the hour of 8 o'clock.
2: Are you overwhelmed by the power of sinful habits? Here's Pastor Colin Smith with today's key for unlocking the Bible.
3: If you're struggling with problems of compulsive behavior, it's important to ask the right question. If you ask, what will deliver me? You'll find some good answers. Accountability, counseling, Christian friends. All of these are helpful. But God invites you to ask a deeper question. Not what will deliver me, but who will deliver me? That was Paul's question. And his answer? Thanks be to God through Jesus Christ our Lord. You know, the Lord sets prisoners free. And if the Son of God shall set you free, you will be free indeed. That means there is hope for you